Come on, can you fill this room with yes? Fill the room with yes. Fill the room with yes. Come on. Yes, yes. Come on, fill the room with yes, yes, yes to your will. Yes to your way. Come on, yes, yes.

Say it like you know Jesus can hear you. Come on, online. Come on, say it. Right in your living room. Come on, tell him. I want to know. He'll meet you. If you ask him, if you seek him.

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Lift them up for a little while longer here. 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

I was sitting in the kitchen and I was like, Lord, what am I gonna do? I have all of these responsibilities, all of this going on, and it seems like I'm doing everything I can for you and everything is just going opposite. Anybody ever been there where it seems like you were doing all you knew to do and still you took two steps forward and you took five steps back and you're saying, God, what in the world is going on? And I was sitting in my kitchen and I didn't understand it. And then these words came. I said, Lord, you are good.

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Okay, we're gonna start with Doxa. 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We're gonna go to Eve. Are you ready? 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

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We lift our worship.

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We want to tell you, God, that yours is the kingdom, the power, and the glory forever, Jesus. 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

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You can sing it. 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

0: That's right, praise him, brothers. 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
1: You are worthy,
0: Lord.
1: You are worthy, Lord.
0: Sisters, can you join in and sing it with us?
1: You are worthy, Lord.
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We got a message to encourage you and let you know that no matter what you're going through, there's still glory coming, and it's coming after this.

worship him for who he is. Why don't you lift up your hands and lift up your voices and bless him for who he has been to you. To some he has been father. To some he has been friend.

God, we give you praise in this house today because you are a forever God. Your power is forever. Your dominion is forever. Your authority is forever. Your rulership is forever. Your kingdom is forever. And so we bless you in this house. God, as we stand today, come on, I want every believer praying as we begin to thank God and begin to speak the words and the power that he's given unto us, the authority to command the winds, to command the waves, to command the seas, to command the mountains, to command everything that does not look like him to be removed or to stand still. How many believe that God has given us all authority in this earth? Every knee shall bow, every tongue shall confess. Come on, let's lift our voices. Father, we thank you right now. As we approach, as we are now in the fourth month of the hurricane season, God, we pause right now to say thank you. Thank you for your faithfulness. Thank you for your love. Thank you for your power. God, we give you praise because you continue to protect us. You continue to sustain us. Every island from the east to the west, to the north, to the south. God, we thank you for your blood of Jesus covers every single one. And so, God, we give you praise this day. Father God, you said it's not by might nor by power, but by my spirit. And so, Father God, we thank you for the power of the living God, the spirit of the living God that dwells in each and every believer, that gives us the power, that gives us the authority to speak to the seas, to speak to the winds, to speak to the rain. Father God, it does not matter what the conditions may be. Father God, we realize that the conditions may be favorable to the development of hurricanes. But Father God, we thank you. We are not moved by conditions. We are not moved by what it looks like. For your word declares, be not moved by what you see. Because what you see is temporal. But rather be moved by that which you cannot see. It is eternal. And so God, we thank you, for we are moved by faith. We are moved by the power and authority that is given unto us in this earth. And so we thank you. We thank you, God. We thank you, God. We bless your name, oh God. Father God, we realize that the meteorologist has to report. The reporters has to report. But we shall believe the report of the Lord. And the report of the Lord says that this is a hurricane-free zone. This is a hurricane-free nation. This is a hurricane-free year. And so, God, we stand in faith, believing what your word declares. Thank you, God, for your word says. We bless you. We bless you. We bless you. Come on, bless him. Bless him, bless him, bless him. God, we bless you, we bless you. Because we know that you're able to do far, exceed abundantly above. And so we thank you. We thank you, God. We thank you. Father God, every island, oh God, that has already experienced the wrath of hurricanes in the past, we thank you for a peace. We thank you for a stillness. We thank you for a calm for those who would have experienced it, God. We come against the spirit of anxiety. When the winds may rage and the winds may blow, we will be still knowing that all is well. You have everything in control. And so we stand on that. We bless your name, God. Father God, even in our marriages, as this is marriage and family week, the hurricanes that may be raging in the lives of families, we speak to those right now. And we command them to dissipate by the power of the name of Jesus. We command them to be still right now by the power of the name of Jesus. Father God, the marriages, oh God, the families, oh God, that are struggling, oh God. It feels like there's a storm all around. But Father God, we speak peace to those storms right now. We speak a calmness to those storms right now.

gonna pass. I thank you, dear God, for we shall not sustain any damages if something may rise. For Father God, we speak to those right now. Any system, God, that may develop in the Atlantic, in the Pacific, or any part of the ocean, God, we thank you for they shall not make landfall in the islands of the Bahamas. We thank you for they shall not make landfall in the islands of the Bahamas. How many believe that day? And so, God, we stand today saying thank you. All the prayers that were lifted in the weeks past, we just come to say thank you. All the prayers that were lifted in the weeks past, we just stand in agreement and say thank you. All the prayers that were lifted in the weeks past, we come to say it is done. All the prayers that were lifted in the weeks past, we thank you and say amen, it is so. Father God, we thank you because

0: Father God, we thank you. We thank you, God. We bless you, God. We say peace. Continue to reign. We say peace. Continue to be still. We say peace. In the mighty name of Jesus, God, we thank you. We bless you. We say it is done. In Jesus' name.
1: You may be seated. Good morning again, Morning Lifers. Welcome to our Summer Life Marriage and Family Sunday. I am Lisa. My name is Lisa.
2: Tiro.
1: And we are Rebecca. We have been together 30 years. And married 27 years with 4 kids. No, sir, Pastor. No. We good. We good. We good. As we take this time out to welcome you all on behalf of our pastors, Pastor Denzel and Minister Lady Robin, and Anaya and Denny, they're two wonderful kids. Our leaders, Shakara and Lionel Barnaby of the Marriage Ministry. And they are equal with us, but they're four and four. And our ministers and elders and deacon of Life Worship Center, we say welcome. We would like to recognize those who are listening on Glory 93.9 FM, Facebook, YouTube, Life Abaco, Andres, Florida, Canada, North Carolina, and soon Global Life. There is no mistake that you are in the house this morning. Those who are listening this morning, God knows exactly what you need and when you need it. I promise you that whatever you came for this morning, God is going to deliver it to you. So just expect, open mind, and receive the word of God today. I promise you, you're not going to be disappointed. I'm a living proof. We are a living proof.
2: So again, good morning. Let's recognize our guests who was invited by our families. We might need some runners with the mic. Anyone who's their first time visit, can you stand? And if you wasn't here in the last year, I can see one of my good friends in All Black. If you were in here in the last year, you can also stand because you're also a visitor. Could we get some mics?

0: So we want to hear your name and who invited you. And if you don't have a church, welcome to life and what church you attend. See out of order. If you don't have a church, welcome to life.
1: My name is Renique Pickens and I was invited here by my lovely sister Nicole Garden.
0: Welcome. Do you have a church home?
1: Pardon?
0: Do you have a church home?
1: Mm-mm.
0: Welcome to life.
2: Good morning. My name is Minister Cantor. I go to Life Worship Center.
0: Way to go. Welcome.
3: Good morning. My name is Maureen Hepburn. Well, I don't have a church home at now. I'm looking for one.
0: Oh, welcome to life. Oh, we growing. This already be 4D.
4: Good morning. My name is Jaffrey Cantor. I don't have a church home as yet.
0: Oh, man. Five. Pastor, we on five. It's a good morning.
5: Good morning, church. My name is Tamika Cash. I was invited by Felicia Rigby. And I am Anglican. I go to Christ the King.
6: Good morning, Joseph Slash. This isn't for the first time.
0: So you don't have a church on?
6: Not yet.
0: We got you. I'll see you after church.
7: My name is Naoshi Taylor. I was invited by my sister-in-law, and I go to First Holiness.
0: Welcome.
8: Good morning. My name is Prabhupada Taylor. I was invited by my daughter-in-law, the Caldera. I go to First Holiness in Babutan, where the pastor is Bishop Greg McCauley.
9: Good morning. My name is Melanti Ferguson. I was invited by my aunt, Tamara Ferguson. I attend Sanasa.
0: Welcome.
10: Good morning. My name is Maureen Lesbot, and I was invited by my goddaughter, Tamara Ferguson. And my church home is New Providence Seventh-day Adventist Church.
11: Good morning. My name is Arthur Hamilton. I was invited by my cousins, Mr. and Mrs. Dawn Ferguson, Tammy Ferguson, and I attend wherever she attends.
12: Good morning, church. My name is Doris Thompson. I attend Glad Pilgrim Apostolic Church. And of course, we were invited by the Fergusons. Yes. That is off of Golden Isles Road and Cow Bend. Regrettably, my pastor just recently passed. Mm-hmm. Yeah. All right. Thank you.
13: Good morning. My name is Michael Petty Jean. This is my first time. I don't have a church yet.
0: Welcome to life.
14: Good morning. My name is Calvinie Brown. I was invited by my dad. I go to Luber Deliverance Kingdom Ministries. My pastor is Pastor Bracken Botton.
15: Good morning, church. My name is David Ramming. I'm from St. Anselm's. I was invited by Tammy Ferguson.
16: Guys, I'm a member of life.
0: Pastor.
16: Come on,
0: you 2 years old.
16: Yeah. My name is Keno, and I have a lot of catching up to do. Okay. Bobby last night, Sean Vasey. I asked him for time to save us. I was planning to go play some ball this morning, but the Holy Spirit tell me, go for it.
0: That's what I'm talking about. That's what I'm talking about. So, thank you for all visiting life. Oh, we got one more? Oh, we got one deep in the back.
17: So, good morning. My name is Frederick Smith. I am a member of Beheal Revival Time, where the pastor is the Reverend Evangelist Helena Smith, my mother. And I was invited by my cousin, Tamara Hount Ferguson.
0: Awesome. So, we're going to give you an official welcome because this is our time of fellowshipping where we do our selfies, we hug. If you're not a hugger, you know how to avoid hugging. You just slide to the side. But it's a time where we hug one another, take selfies. It's a family day. Let's do it. I think you got about 2 minutes or 90 seconds. 90 seconds. Here we go.

0: it should be done. So at this time, we had some presentation, but we turn over to Pastor Denzel. Pastor Denzel, and I'll take over from here. All right.
1: Good morning, everybody. Woo. What next? Boy, I was driving in this morning. Boy, I pray Steve bless me this morning, boy. Hey, bless me this morning. I tell you. And then Taylor Boy came in and just was Taylor Boy. Taylor Boy just, he's singing. He's tired now. He's going home. Where he is? He come back? I thought he'd sing hard. He just get tired. He going home. That's it. Boy praying, going home. Listen, we're so glad to have all of you here. I ain't gonna say who it was, right? One of the guests asked me. She stopped me. She says, "Are you in charge of the marriage ministry?" I might be, you know. I ain't sure. But I think I was the pastor. I think if all goes well. I think we won the t-shirt competition, Robin, and I come, Robin. Hold on. I'm the pastor. I'm going to decide. No, you got to read it first. I think we won. Huh? That's we. Our job is to stimulate your mind.
2: To go up higher.
1: Yeah. Yeah. She's been Aaron Bailey, so I can understand that. They don't expand well. Oh Lord Jesus, we are elated, ecstatic, overwhelmed to have Mother Helen back with us this morning. Oh my goodness. I tell you. We are so elated to have her back home. Yes, Lord. I was told they had to hold her down. She's trying to come from a long time. They had to chain her down so she could behave and do things because she's ready to jog. She's ready to go jogging. But we still thank God for her. And she's looking so beautiful. So Ron say, you ain't taking no chance to see these young fellas fast. So Ron said, you come to chase this one. Let me watch my bride. These young boys, them, they smooth. You can't trust them, Ron. He had it looking like that. You gotta be careful. So thank God for all of you. I try to figure out what I'm supposed to be doing, you know. Presentation, category, names of five apiece, and no repeat. Are you ready? Let's go. God is the joy and the strength of... Come on, help me do it. Yeah.

Hold on. Come here, Sasha. 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Come here, Rita. I don't like people with bad ways. Thank you. Thank you, yeah. Rita, I got you. I can send something to you. Thank you. Let's try this again. God is... Because y'all trying to annoy me. Go!

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Come on. 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I really love the Lord. Come on, sing.

All right. No rowing today. No rowing today. Again, the blend. No rowing. All right. This is what I want to do. What's the order line? I don't know if we can do this. Okay. So we were trying to figure out how we can get this done. I love that song, but really love the Lord. Here's how we can do this. Several things we want to accomplish, and we mentioned this last week. Firstly, before I say that, let me apologize. Our screens are down again. There were several videos we wanted to show this morning, but we couldn't, so please forgive us for that. We're trying to work on that, assiduously trying to work on that, but having some challenges. But we'll have it up in short order. So there are several things we wanted to do. Number one, Mother Helen, we found out something. I talked about it last week, that we lost the family dinner table. We lost that in our generation. And I know that there are some people who be like, what? We still do that now, but there are so many, and I'm going to ask somebody to raise their hands, but there are so many families that don't do it, that no longer get around the table and have dinner. Everybody grab their food and go in their room and grab their food and their phones, and they go and eat. It is interesting when you go out to dinner. It's crazy. When you go out to dinner and you see couples, like they're on a date. Like you on a date. And based on what I remember from my dating days, when you go on dates, you try to find out information about the person. You want to get to know them. You want to learn things about them. But I see people on date and you on your phone and I on my phone. Like what is going on? Lord. So the Lord challenged us. This is not a project. We want to make this a way of life. We want to get certain things back in our families. We want to get some things back in our families. One of the things we want to get back in our families is prayer. We want to get prayer back in our families. We want to get allotted devotion time where you get together, whether it's around the table, around the bed. For us, it should be around the bed in my father's room. We gather around the bed, and that's devotion time in the morning. Now, mine growing up was not as deep as Robin them own, Yasmin them own. They was deep. They used to, everybody read the scripture, everybody expound on the scripture, and then you sing three hymns, raise offering. Testimony service. There's a full church in there for their family devotion. Us, we used to pray. We pray. Daddy used to pray. We say amen. And we good to go. But them, they had deep stuff going on. But however you do it, we want to reintroduce these things. And for those who are doing it, we want to encourage you to keep on doing it in your family. Say amen to that. Now, we were trying to determine how we can do this. So this is what we decided to do. We said that we would use our married couples as seed to grow this family concept. Because we're trying to figure out how we can do this. So what we did is we bought some Bibles, some family Bibles. We bought Bibles. I prayed over and signed all of the Bibles. So all of them be signed by me. And we want to give them to married couples to begin this process in the family of having devotion time. Y'all notice when you go to Grammy House, Grammy get the one Bible. It was big, so y'all know them Bible. You don't do homework in that Bible. That ain't for your RK homework. Mm-mm. You go get one Gideon for that. That thing was sacred. That was right next to that big cat figurine. We have a generation, Mother Helen, that don't know what figurines is. It's a crying shame and disgrace. You get a big cat, you get one dog. We ain't a rooster. Rooster demonic. And a big cat, a big dog, you know. Right next to them was that Bible. They sacred. You don't play with them. You don't run around them. We want to reintroduce it. We ain't going with the big, big, big Bible, but just one that we got the NLT version that the whole family could appreciate.
and could understand. So I want to call now all of the married couples that are here. Let's start with those that are here, husband and wife, to come. Please come. You can just help me to line them up, please. Yeah, they can.

Oh, we do have more in the back. Okay. All right. Amen. Hallelujah. Thank you, Jesus. I really love the Lord. Really love. What's up, these? Oh my, you don't know what you've done for me. Can you clap for all these couples? This is beautiful. Beautiful. And I love him.

Now, those spouses that are here with that, your spouse is not here with you, we got you. We can cover you as well. Now, we have a certain amount of Bibles here, and you know how we go. We're gonna get more. We're going to make sure everybody's covered. Oh, I love it. You said there are 20 more in the back? 19 more in the back? 19 more? You didn't get to sign those. Okay. There are 19 more that I didn't get to sign. We can still bring them. We can have a book signing after church. One of the brothers, please get those 19 for me, please. Where is it? On the side room? Please let my wife get them. Thank you.

0: Father, we pray.
1: Come up quickly for me, please. Thank you, Jesus. Did the tailors join us? Listen, can you hear that? Yeah, no, he went together. Oh, you didn't bring Lisa, just you.

Okay, these are new ones here? Okay. Father, we thank you for that anointing that is tangible and transferable. Come Lionel, come Robin, Tito and Lisa, Dalton and Julie, come on, touch the table for me, please. Lay your hands on them. Zippo Kupra Hanzo da Baha, Libahushia, Panzola Baha, lay your hands on the Bibles. Zola Kata Breko Sunde Lekishkadai. Cause it to be a tangible release of that anointing. A tangible release in the name of Jesus. Let this be, Father, a vehicle of glory in these houses. Cause it to be a tool to open the heavens in these marriages and these families. We rebuke the plots of the enemy now. We decree whole marriages, whole families. In the mighty name of Jesus. So release fresh oil. Fresh oil. Fresh oil. Fresh oil. Fresh oil. Glory to God. Fresh oil. In Jesus' name. Thank you, God. Amen. And amen. I want to ask you to go ahead and just give, distribute them, please, to all who are here. Thank you, Jesus. Thank you, Jesus. One per family. Make sure you get Dad and get him and Brother Ron and Helen for me. Thank you, Father.

Are there any spouses, any other spouses here that your spouse is not here, but you here? Come on. Come on. Come on. Thank you, Jesus. Those of you on the ground, can you stretch your hands in this direction? Grab the hand of your spouse if you're next to your spouse.

Father, we're asking you to be glorified in these homes. Be glorified in these families. We decree this house a house of families. I want to pray something crazy. Father, I'm believing, God, that every vehicle in this yard will be occupied. That we will see families coming to worship together. Shata Bahanzi Labaha. We fight for families. We fight for restoration. We fight for love to flow. We fight for purity in these marriages. Wow. While we're here, God, I pray for forgiveness. I pray for forgiveness. I pray that today represents day one. Every couple here, every married person here, let today represent day one. That we start fresh today. That we realign ourselves today. I pray for the one, God, that is going through a divorce right now. The one who feels hopeless and helpless. Thank you, God, that you are the God that restores. You're the God of a second, third, fourth, fifth, sixth, seventh, eighth, 25th chance. You continue to pour your love on us. I pray for the widows that are here, that are still hurting. The widowers that are in this room, that are still suffering loss. Strength to them now. God, we pray that joy and celebration return to these homes. Father, we believe that if we get the marriages straight, we'll get the family straight. If we get mommy and daddy happy and in love with one another, the love will flow through the house. So we pray for these marriages now. I pray for every bedroom represented on this altar today. Let joy return to these bedrooms. Let joy return. Let satisfaction and fulfillment return. Where the coldness and the hardness was, where the tension was, we cancel it in Jesus' name. We pray that love flows, happiness flows. We pray for dining rooms that are going to be filled with laughter and conversation. For kitchens that are going to be full with games and cooperation, happiness. We pray, Father God, for yards, God, they're going to have activities happening with families, God. In the name of the Lord Jesus, we pray that our light would so shine, men would see our good work but give you the glory, that they will know it's only because of you. So we thank you for restoration. We thank you for acceleration, for elevation. Now, I address you filthy spirits that have been assigned to these marriages to bring confusion, to bring contention. Satan, the Lord God, rebuke you in Jesus' name. We decree your weapons have not succeeded and they will not succeed. They are shut off. They are cut off now in the name of the Lord Jesus. We decree love is going to rule in every house. Love is going to reign in every house. And we give your name glory. Before we leave, God, I pray for the unsaved spouse. Send laborers. That spouse that spends the weekend on the fry, and spends the weekend at the docks, and spends the weekend drinking and buying numbers and engaging in all kinds of activities that has the family unbalanced. God, I thank you for sending laborers right where they are. I pray for divine collisions. Let their unsaved friend lead them to you. God Almighty. Let the waitress lead them to you. Cause the bartender to be a witness to them, Father God. I pray, Father God, that agents be sent out to minister to those that are not in the body of Christ. We praise your name for save families, save husbands, and save wives, those that are equally yoked in the name of the Lord Jesus. So we bless now. We bless. We bless. We bless. We bless.

All right, good stuff. Clap your hands one more again. Let's thank God there. Awesome, awesome. All right, let me get my list now. What I doing next? Oh, no, that was it just now. Yes, sir. Yes, sir. That was it. That was it. So we're believing for stronger families. Please, please, don't let that Bible become like the one Grammy had that got dusty. Put it to work. Put it to work. We're asking you to put it to work. One more thing. We're going to do this before the day is out, but I'm not giving it out now. There are 12 declarations for families that we're going to give. 12 declarations. I think we have it printed. We've printed out. We're not going to give them out yet. We'll give them out at the end of service because it's going to connect to the word. So I want to share some things about it before we make those declarations. But we believe, boy, we can have some happy families. I'm believing for happy families. Amen. Good stuff. All right. Are there any birthdays today? Today. God is so faithful. Oh, man. I was this close, but I was almost there. I was right there. I was right there. Dad, your birthday today? Good God Almighty. I didn't give money to Sasha and Siobhan because they stand up. Somebody give me $100, please. Somebody in this front row. Because my church ain't broke. Because you're bad like that. And guess what? Just come off cruise, you know. Just come off cruise, Lord Jesus, huh? I love you too. He never broke. Come on, Dad. Come on, Dad. That's Bernice's dad. I'll be birthday to you. Come on, Dad.

Awesome. Happy birthday to you, sir. God bless. While you're here, I'll tell you what. Any other birthdays this week? Let's pray one time. Let me get you all in here. I have Daniel, Brennan, Sheldon. Oh boy, this is a tricky one. Christine Rule, that's Helen's partner. How birthday today? But she ain't in church. But she watching online. Receive this online $100 bill. This is a virtual $100. Christine, I got you. Come on, stay down. We're gonna pray. Anybody else? Those birthday people this week. The Millers. Anniversary this week, yes, sir. I wanna say this for the bottom of my heart. The Millers annoyed me from the time they joined the church. They've been annoying me from then. Hey, look at them, man. They just gave me my last nerve. they just run right out, man. Hey, the things that they is match. Like, how y'all just match these things? Annoying. Just totally annoying. Lord God. Come on, stand up right there. Let's bless these couples. Hallelujah. Amen. Amen. Brent and Debbie. How long is this now? Which one is this? What? You lie. Because y'all anniversary in November, right? You only get mine in November? I was there. Oh, that's two of their birthday. That's amazing. The 15th and the 17th. Y'all just annoy me. Good. You on this line, though? You just helping me? All right, good. Just stretch your hands in this direction. Let's bless them. Thank you, Jesus.

0: Thank you, Jesus. Thank you, Jesus. There's that anointing. There it is right there. In Jesus' name. Thank you, God, that you are God that redeems the time. All the years that were seemingly lost, thank you for redeeming the time. All the years. Restore the years. Restore the years. Restore the years. In Jesus' name. Thank you, God, for the greatness that's on this Miller House, for the examples that they are, for the grace that they walk in. Thank you, God, that we always have the last laugh. In spite of all that has been done, just know the best is yet to come. And your latter shall be greater than your past. Your latter shall be greater. Your latter shall be greater. You two guys represent Mary. The Bible says that the glory of the Lord overshadowed her. There's a glory that overshadows your house. There's a glory, like there's a ray of glory wherever you all go. And I thank you, God, that wherever your glory is, there's no lack. There's no sickness. There is shalom. Nothing missing, nothing lacking, and nothing broken. Thank you for the overshadowing of your glory in this house. God, my hands on fire. Glory to God.
1: Hallelujah.
0: Thank you, Jesus. Wow. Hallelujah. What an anointing. Thank you for this priest, prophet, and king. This great example in the earth. Thank you for favoring him. Thank you, God, for the days of sweat are coming to an end. The days of sweat is coming to an end. It's going to come without sweat. It's going to come without sweat. In Jesus' name, the days of sweat. And as these days of sweat end, days of plenty are coming. Plenty. More than enough. We will do so much more without sweat than we did with sweat. In Jesus, we bless these hands. We bless them. In Jesus' name. Clap your hands on that anointing right there. Father, we bless you. Father, we bless you. For your goodness and for your mercy.

Glory to God. Glory to God. Bless you, man. Give God glory, everybody. Hallelujah. Jesus. He gets sweeter and sweeter as the day go by. Oh, what a love between my Lord and I. All right. Thank you, Jesus. Thank you, Jesus. What I got next? Oh, wow, we doing good. Amen. Awesome. All right. Listen, let's get ready to give. I got a text this morning from one of my retirees who was not here this morning, retiree. And he said, Pastor, I just wanted to let you know that I want to give my harvest seed early. And they put $1,000 this morning. I was like, that's what I'm talking about. Why are they clapping right? Y'all clapping like y'all got, like y'all a little jealous. So, as you know, we are full steam ahead with the building. If you can look on the screen, you can see it. It's beautiful. Y'all see us moving? We're going full speed ahead. We're approaching Barry Big Spend. We're approaching now Big Spend. And some of you be like, y'all didn't do Big Spend yet? No, now we're approaching Big Spend. Over the next 4 months, within the next 4 months, we have two of the biggest spends that we've had so far, with the bottom floor and the floor above, those two floors. I don't know, my boss person isn't here, but I've kind of guesstimated that it's probably somewhere in the next 3 months. In addition to keeping the crew going, the regular expenses that we have with the work going on down there, I'm guessing it's probably going to be at this $400-something thousand thereabouts. That's about right, Barry? Yeah. So above what we're doing, we're going to need an additional $400,000+. What is that? It's chump cheese. Just chump change, man. Why are you looking at y'all scared? Y'all scared? That's $400-something thousand. I mean, we didn't get over $1 million down the road. I mean, we ain't had that. So nothing we do, we've been able to fund. We've just trusted God the whole way, and we continue trusting Him. Come on, clap for that right there. Clap for that right there. So we're trusting God for that, fully believing, trusting God. Cue that up. Giving Him all the praise. That's what we're doing, fully believing. And we know God's going to take us through. So we want you to give in faith as we always do. We want you, of course, we do our harvest seed at the end of the month. So at the end of this month, we're going to be doing our harvest seed. We got $1,000 already. Every month we've been doing this. We want you to prepare yourself in faith to do that. Now, the Bible says whatsoever is done outside of faith is what? One more time. Anything done outside of faith is what? The word sin there is the word amasha. What does amasha mean? It means to miss the mark. Anything done outside of faith will miss the mark. When we give you a word to direct your giving, it's not to make you give more money. It's to ensure that you're giving from the right posture. Shanika, you was heavy in my prayer time yesterday. Let me touch you. Come here. Thank you, Jesus. Wake on him. Oh, Lord, take it from me. Close it up. Father, we seal and cover it. Cancel every plan of the enemy. We call it null and void. The weapons will not prosper. She's covered. There is more. I'm not going to sing, but there's more. You are not an accident. You're still alive because there's more. Where you are now is training you for what's next. Developing you for what's next. I see you running an agency, providing consultancy services. So don't limit what's on the inside of you. God says, I've not forgotten you, I still see you. His hand is great on your life. His hand is great on your life. In Jesus' mighty name. Amen. Hallelujah. Hallelujah. So we give with the right posture, and the right posture of giving is the posture of faith. If you don't believe in giving the church, then don't give.
Because if you don't believe in giving and you're giving now to be seen. And you got to be careful when you're giving to be seen. Giving to be seen, Brother Pinder, is what caused Ananias and Sapphira their life. Say it again, Denzel. Giving to be seen is what caused Ananias and Sapphira their life. When you read the end of chapter 4 of the book of Acts, the Bible talks about people taking their possessions and selling them and giving the proceeds to the apostles. Chapter 5 begins with Ananias and Sapphira selling some land and then giving some of the money to the apostles. And watch what Paul says. Paul says, not Paul, Peter. Peter says, what you do this for? We didn't ask you for this. This was yours. Why come up here and wave your money like you're giving your money and you know you're lying? So you're really doing this to look deep. And if you read your Bible, all through the Bible, one of the things that God can't stand is hypocrites. Jesus had a thing with fakers. Ask the person next to you, you ain't faking, right? Ask him that. You ain't. And you look back at them and say, I hope you ain't faking. Don't blame me. I hope you ain't faking. Jesus had a major problem all through his ministry. He had a problem with fakers. He cursed the fake tree because it was faking. He had a thing about persons that was pretending to be deep and they were shallow. Pretending to be spiritual and they were carnal. Just be who you are. That's why the Bible says the hour cometh and now is when the true worshipper shall worship the Father in spirit and in truth. Just be where you are. All right. So this whole idea of giving from a place of conviction, a place of truth, is where we are in this house. And I so thank God that as we have been giving more and more by faith and in faith, we're seeing people's lives just elevate and elevate and elevate. There are so many testimonies in this room of people that are flourishing, that are flourishing, that are flourishing. Where are all my flourishing members at? Where y'all at? Let me. Oh, man. Much love. Okay, no. There are so many testimonies and so much evidence of increase and exceeding abundant above. Robin and I were talking about this, that, and I almost want to cut the stream because I don't want to offend nobody. But we have been looking at people who we know who've been in church for so long, and there's no growth. There's no progression. There is no appetite for more. And they are victims of what they've been hearing. And so the Bible says, those of you that want to teach, be careful. Because there's a price to pay for teaching and teaching foolishness. Or because of your preaching, you have people functioning in fear and not in faith. You are still here. I am annoyed by people who are in church who are still in bondage to the spirit of scarcity. Who got a lack mentality. Okay, I ain't getting no help, no. That's starting to get me right because I don't get mad at them, but I'm wondering, what are you hearing? Why are you serving Jehovah broke? Some of us serving Jehovah can't heal. Jehovah can't deliver. We ban that Jehovah from this church. In this church, it's Jehovah Jireh, Jehovah Rapha, Jehovah Nisi. We found a new Jehovah this week. Jehovah Shabbat, the one that breaks. God Almighty. Hatoboshitabaha. I'm trying to hold my mule, boy, but I feel something coming. Hallelujah. And so we want more than anything else for us to stay in the posture of faith. I am Panzo de Bahia. Might as well. Don't even cut the stream. Whoever here. We travel today to go to Dr. Wynn's conference. Robin and I, we travel. We
go to the airport right after service. And I am overjoyed that I can sit in that service this year, and whatever seed they ask for, I could sow.

0: Brittany. Stafford, they don't know the story. They don't know the journey. I literally had that thought. I said, whatever they ask for, God is so faithful. He gives seed to the sower. And you can't make me stop preaching this. I was in a meeting this week. Someone was telling me how, Bishop, they was talking about you in Highway. And they said, boy, the only thing you talked about for 8 years was money. Yeah, and some of them still broke. Because they did it to try to offend me. Thought I would have been offended to say that that's all I did for 8 years. I said, well, glory to God. Because some people have been elevated. Some people have been lifted. Some people are now living at a higher level. And if you think we're going to stop talking about increase, listen. If you think we're going to stop talking about more than enough, we got too much children to help. We got too much homes to build. We have too many lives to transform. So who got a problem, just have a problem. Hallelujah. I think it is unspiritual to not be able to help. I think it is unspiritual to not be able to be a blessing. That's not spiritual. That ain't right. That's ungodly. That you cannot help. And I believe that we're going to be at a place that we're going to help at such a level. I can keep on saying this because it seems as though as we say it, God be making it happen. I so thank God we can be able to build people houses. I told you some years ago we can stop buying cubes because we didn't buy but 4 or 5 cubes. We ain't buy a cube since then. We've been buying cubes for people out the plastic. We've been buying people cars out the plastic, buying them brand new cars. And y'all don't know when they shout if you ain't got no car. You should be like, Lord, let me shout right here because I didn't know this church is buying people a car. You better be careful. You don't know where you're sitting. You don't know who you're sitting next to. I know they look normal, but ain't nobody in this church normal. Anybody at any given time. Jesus. All right, let's get ready. I just thought to share that to build faith in the room. Hallelujah. Hallelujah. Hallelujah. You, Jesus, Lord have mercy. Woo. Glory to God. How your car carrying on, Rita? Still. Glory to God. Amen. As it should. As it should. I know it. Glory to God. All right, I know it. Okay, y'all be if we get visitors. So let's prepare to give. We give in this church unapologetically. Of course, we have an ongoing building fund that is happening because we're building and we thank God for that. We encourage you who have not yet, and so pass by South Beach. How come you don't do that yet? How we can have members who ain't been in South Beach yet? That's a crying shame. Crying shame. So we're going to have prayer South Beach on the, what's that? That's the 21st? 21st. Yeah, we can go South Beach on the 21st for prayer. We want to see all y'all there. All 300 and some of y'all here this morning. We want to see y'all there for prayer on the 21st. We're praying on South Beach. We're going to be on the prayer call tomorrow night. Please sign on. Y'all doing better, but it's still some plenty room for improvement. We're doing way better, but we got to do a little better. So looking forward to seeing you on the prayer call tomorrow evening. Any other announcements? That's it? Okay. Let's get ready to give. We give, of course, to the building fund. We give tithe in this church. We tithe. We don't tithe by law. We don't tithe by the book. We tithe because we love God. We appreciate the fact that what we have, He gave us. And with joy, we begin our giving at 10%. Say, we begin our giving at 10%. That's what it is for us. What the tithe is for us is a floor. That's a floor that we have set, that we will never give God less than 10% of what he gives to us. Amen. And then we give an offering. That's a part of our worship. We believe offering is an act of worship. And so we give an offering as we worship unto the Lord, and that's what we see all through scripture. And then in this church, we give pastoral seed. Now, where that come from? I share this from time to time that I don't come from that culture. It took me a long time to accept this idea of pastoral seed, but I saw it all over the Bible. And then I started giving pastoral seed to my pastor, to the man of God that gives them my life, and I've watched my money just go through the ceiling. And I can't watch me get blessed by doing this principle and hide it from you. So those who don't believe in it, don't do it. But we've been doing that. Robin and I, we sow pastoral seed. Robin has a whole lot of fun in her past in her husband's wallet. She enjoys it. It don't bother me no more like that. But she will never not sow into a man of God. That's what people don't know. That one of the biggest sowers into her man of God is her. Because she don't mix the line between her husband and her man of God. Because I know how much she honors it, I protect it for their life. If I tell her pastor talking, it's because pastor talking. I don't use it to manipulate it, because I know how much she honors and sanctifies and make sure she don't mix up the two. That whenever there's the man of God and then there's my husband. And it's so critical when you know how to distinguish an anointing, that's how you benefit from that anointing. I'm talking too long, but I think I'm talking pretty good. That you got to know how to separate. You have the coolest pastor in the world. I mean, who pastor, you know, big like me can wear skinny jeans like this? I mean, you can't find this nowhere else in the world. You wear skinny jeans and big soul. And I know I couldn't. I know I look good. Everybody can do this. I can do this. You better ask somebody. But don't allow the coolness and the proximity to cause you to get familiar with the anointing. Y'all know I ain't gonna never stop being cool. Y'all ain't gonna make me uncool. Y'all ain't gonna undenzel me. But if you become familiar, it'll be to your loss. So that's what I'm just saying, like, be careful with that. I don't know why I take so long on this, but somebody needs to hear this. Be careful with that you don't ever misappropriate the gift that God has given you. Say amen to that. Amen. All right, let's get ready to give. Come on, get your gifts out. Let's give. Get your envelopes out. Get your phones out, however you're giving. You can, wow. Is there a QR code on the envelope? There is, right? Yeah, so if you don't have it, it's not on the screen. The screens are down, but there's a QR code on the envelope if you want to give online. Offering song? Or you only do the first set, you don't get a second set? Not as a no dime. I was told first set. Oh, Jesus. All right. I wish I had some money, but I had to bless somebody who could give, like, the different declarations out of their head. Like, somebody who could do it out of their head. Who could do, like, the tithe declaration? Karen, no, Karen ain't got a division. She used to be, all right, but she off now. The tithe declaration, the offering declaration, the pastoral seed declaration. Anybody got them? Now you got them? No? In the Nabda? All right. Somebody give me a phone with it on it, please. I you got it? Huh?
1: I think I get that.
0: You got him married?
1: But she got him on the phone. Hold on.
0: No, she
2: As I return the tithe, I am establishing that God is first in my life. I believe that increase. You don't tell me, Vanessa. Hold on. Hold on. I have the mic. Who has the mic, Vanessa? The nerve of Vanessa. Let me see it going down. Pastor, give me a minute. Look, it's the music for me.
0: You ready? It's out of play. Let's go. You got it.
2: As I return to tithe, I am establishing that God is first in my life. I believe that in that the party in right. I declare that increase, overflow, and expansion is upon my life. I believe that God is establishing the one. No, that's the pastor one. That's the pastor one. Your pastor, you should give me something though.
0: Huh?
2: Give me something bigger than no, eh?
0: So I should still give you something, but you ain't like you really. Y'all give Mary a second. Mary, just get me. Shaquille pulled dollar. Y'all clap for Mary, please. I mean, Mary can be so strong. Strong and wrong. get your gifts ready. Let's go. If you're ready to give, rest on your feet. I love my church, buddy. I love it. Only here. Listen, make no mistake about it, in this church, we play hard, we laugh hard, we shout hard, we pray hard, we word hard. And we love hard too. That's what we do here. All right. Your tithe, hold your tithe up. Let's do our declaration. Repeat after me. As I return the tithe, I am establishing that God is first in my life. I declare that expansion, increase, and overflow is upon me. My tithe is rebuking the devourer and is opening for me the windows of heaven. Give God praise for your tithe that you're about to give. Come on. I don't like that. Come on. Give God praise over your tithe. Lift your offering up. Say, as I give my offering, I am establishing that I am a worshiper. I am declaring that this week I will have favor with men. I believe that my offering is positioning me for divine collisions with persons commanded by God to bless and favor me. Shout if you got an offering in your hand. Come on. Oh, my. You're pushing me. As I give to the servant of God, I am establishing my value for the one that releases impartation into my life. I believe that as I give to my man of God, God is supplying every need that exists in my life, and that I am positioned for the prophet's reward. Shout if you give pastoral seed. Come on, shout that. This last one is for every giver, every single giver. Now, those who are visiting with us, if you want these declarations, let us know, because there are scriptures attached to all of these. These are not random that we made up and pull out of the sky. They are based on scripture. The last one, every giver, every single giver, as I give today in faith, I declare that I shall be like a tree planted by the rivers of water that brings forth my fruit in my season. Hold on, I can hear that song, blood, blood, blood, blood, blood. I can hear that. You can do that? Pull it off? You good for it? Blood, blood, blood, blood, blood, blood, blood, blood, blood, blood. All right. I wait for that, but I ready to go? I'm ready. Let's go. Let's go. Let's go. Let's go. All right. Where I was. That brings forth my fruit in my season. My leaf also shall not wither, and whatsoever I say, whatsoever I give, and whatsoever I do shall prosper in Jesus' name. I want the prosperous people now to shout like you got, like you know prosperity all over your life. Please don't make nobody walk around you something doing say they must do. You forget. What am I supposed to do again? You around me about it last night, yesterday. Would you call me? Okay. All right. All right. Hold on. Let me stand up here. Dwayne say, Reverend Dwayne, sorry. When you giving on Givelify, pick an envelope, because there are envelopes for every area of giving. Because some of y'all would give, let's say, tithe, but you would click offering, and then you just put a paragraph there. This is my tithe that I am giving. Dwayne say, I don't want to read the paragraph. Just click the box that say tithes and bang. Pastor's job is to agree with your paragraph. My job is just make sure the money go to the right place. All right? So Dwayne say, please, for God's sake. He called me yesterday. This is burdening him. This is really a burden on his spirit. He called me, but they say, man, he's a man that said, please, man, for God's sake, man, tell them, man, please, just click the envelope. It's an envelope there for everything. Just click the right envelope on Givelify and make Reverend Dwayne life a whole lot easier. Amen? Thank you so much. Please don't make nobody walk around you or walk over you. Just come around. Is more? Huh? Is more? What else?
3: My message is not really was about Givelify. That's right. My real message is for those of us, and the majority of our income, unlike the church that I come from, I used to be in about counting orphan until 2 o'clock. Most of our giving is actually online or through direct bank transfer. So those who do the bank transfers, that's why I need your help. Those who are giving your offering, put an O in the memo, O and the figure. If it's tithes, put T and the figure. If it's pastoral seed,
0: put P.
3: Put DR. No, if it's pastoral seed, put P, so then we'll know, because you could give one time $10,000, $2,000, you know, for a pastor, $3,000 for your offering, and the other balance for your tithe. So we'll know how to proportion what goes where. We good? Blessings. Love y'all.
0: That's what I was trying to say. All right. But my thing don't do memo though. No. So, is do memo? I just find that. Someone show me how to do the memo. I don't know how to do that. I know how to do memo. So, you was really sending me a message then. that message for me. Hallelujah. All right, let's give, man. Everybody walk around. Let's give. God bless you. Come on, let's give. Come on, let's do it.

I hope this isn't a sign. I hope you not moving is a sign that the enemy know how to pick you off.

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That's it. That's it. One more time, open your mouth, really. Hallelujah. Hallelujah. Hallelujah. Hallelujah. Hallelujah. Come on, you could dance. You could shoot a bullet. You could shoot a gun. But you gotta shout in your mouth. You gotta praise that wells up all the way down on the inside. And your praise is greater than any physical weapon. Can you open your mouth? My praise is my weapon. Open. Yes, Lord. Yes, Lord. Hallelujah. Take your seat. Take your seat. On your way down, tell your neighbor, I plead the blood. I plead the blood. The blood still works. The blood still saves. The blood still delivers. The blood still works. The blood still saves. The blood still delivers. The blood still works. The blood still saves. The blood still delivers. The blood still works. The blood still saves. The blood still delivers. The blood still works. The blood still saves. And the blood still delivers. And the blood still delivers. And the blood still delivers. Hallelujah. Hallelujah. Hallelujah. Take your seat. Take your seat. Hallelujah. Hallelujah. Hallelujah. Hallelujah. I know you came for a word, and you came for a blessing, and you came for something from God. But anybody came to give God something? Anybody came to give God something? Anybody? Can we just

sir. Yes, sir. Yes, sir. Yes, sir. Yes, sir. There is an exchange. I'm giving this to you. Hallelujah. Hallelujah. Hallelujah. Hallelujah. Oh, bless you. Hallelujah. Please take your seat. Oh, we give him glory and praise. Glory and praise. Glory and praise. Glory. I don't want to call anybody out, but I want to be held accountable. I think some people didn't open up their mouth all day today. I want to help you. I want to help you open your mouth one more time and give God glory. Give God glory. Hallelujah. Yes, sir. Yes. Sabrina, please take your seat. I love him, I love him, I love him. Woo! I love him, I love him, I love him. Boshete basatari ande. I love him, I love him, I love him. Dete bakasatari ande. Woo! I love him, I love him. I love him, I love him. I love him. And I feel strength coming back. I feel life coming back. I feel health coming back. And it's tied to the praise that's coming out of my mouth. If you know

0: Well then, he's good and he's God. He's always good. And he's always God. Amen. Amen. We're about to get ready for the word. But we wanted to take this opportunity, since it's Family and Marriage Sunday, we want to take this opportunity for you to hear from some of our members who are married talk about their relationship and how God has moved in it. We've heard so many negative things about marriages. We've seen so many negative things about marriages. But tonight, today, I believe God is sending seed in the form of these people who are coming. And they're going to tell you how God moved in their marriage, how it was better that they came together, how things manifested because of the union that they have. So first up, we're going to invite Nkrumah and Shandika. They're coming now to testify on the goodness of God in their marriage, through their marriage. You know a portion of their story, but you don't know how God has been moving in their marriage. Hallelujah. And we're about to listen and hear what God is doing in their lives. One more time, put your hands together for Shandika and Nkrumah.
1: Good morning, church. Morning. How's everyone doing this morning? Pardon, I didn't hear you guys. How are you doing this morning? Okay, that's better. It's a pleasure to be up here this morning. Thank you for the opportunity again, Pastor and Lady Ro. I do appreciate you guys. You guys are a shining example of what marriage should be. Now, marriage is a wonderful thing. Wonderful thing. Our journey has been quite the ride, quite enjoyable. October will make 15 years of union, you know. We thank God for that. Now, a little bit about us. So I met this lovely lady that was 2010. Now, I've known her family, her older sister, and her brother-in-law many years. So she came to church that day, and I was sitting back with my mom's cousin. I was like, man, who that is? I still remember she had on this beige outfit, and I was like, ooh, you know, linen outfit. So you know. So I was sitting down plotting, you know, I'm supposed to be in church, but I'm making my plan. So afterward, I asked her, I say, no, so you know what's going on over there? She said, are you like that? I say, maybe. So anyway, she goes, anyway, we go start to talk. Actually, how we started, I was actually in hospital. That was 2010, that was April. And we started talking, you know, back then it was, what, Messenger?
2: Facebook
1: Messenger. Shooting came out for Father's Day, was speaking to her, blah, blah, blah. Okay, so it was released a couple of days after we started talking. Yeah, she ain't know nothing. I got this. So anyway, we started talking July 9th, going into 10th. So I asked her to be my, you know, exclusive. So, and you know, being the romantic I am, you know, wait till July 10th when the fireworks went off at 12. So, she said yes. But, you know, when you know, you know. So, I know people think, you know, so how long you guys dated for? Bear in mind, I said this was 2010. This is going to be 15 years this year. So, July 10th. My birthday is August 22nd. So, on August 22nd, I proposed. 6 weeks. 6 weeks. Seems crazy, but when you know, you know. Why waste time beating around the bush doing all that? God spoke, I listen. So, yes, but when you follow God and you make the right choice, things work out for you. I'm not saying that it was all candies, roses, and unicorns. you know, we've had our challenges medically. But when you take your vows seriously, as the shirt says, right? She took that seriously. She did not leave me hanging. She did not say, anyway, when things good, yeah, you kill my husband. She's been there every step of the way. And just like her shirt says, you know, you know, she looked at it deeply. She didn't take it just, you know, we recite these things and we don't think about it. She didn't just go through the motions because it's tradition. But when you really think about what you're saying and you do it wholeheartedly, it's make whatever you go through much easier. God gives you the strength. You know, to ask him to help you through. We could not have been here on our own. I stubbed my toe many times. You know us, man, we put our feet in our mouth. You know, I did it, I think, the first 2 months, put my feet in my mouth time and time and time again. Being a man. But through God, and because we put him first, whether that's our devotions in the morning, praying over one another, speaking life into each other, finding a right man of God and lady of God who's connected. Trust me, it's made a difference in our lives. Don't take these declarations lightly. Don't take the word of God lightly. Listen to your pastor. He is connected wholeheartedly, and his passion has shown through in my life, to my wife's life. I just want to say today, follow God. Put God first. No matter what life throws at you, you're going to make it through. Thank you.
0: Amen. Amen. I feel like he released a 6-week grace anointing in the house. Any singles want to receive that 6-week grace anointing? Oh my God, this is not your day, but I believe he interrupted our day for you and released a 6-week grace. I shall win through. Yes, I will. You know what? I gotta go. Oh my. They pulling that grace on hard on that side. Mighty God. I see you, Sabrina. My. I tell you, we could never know the full story of Nkrumah and Shandika, but God has been so good. So good. And they're an example of the faithfulness of God. So we thank you for sharing again a piece of your testimony. We have a newbie that's coming. Their story's going to be a little different because they ain't been through all the stuff we've been through just yet. But God is still good, and I believe they still have some pieces of the story that they can share with us this morning that will be an encouragement. And I speak of none other than Cedric and Princess Saunders. They're coming to testify about the goodness of the Lord in the land of marriage, of being happily married.
2: Good morning, church. Our story is a unique one. What many people don't know, we dated in our teens. That was about
3: a couple of years ago.
2: About 15, couple, somewhere around there. Yeah. Before she left me. Over the phone. But fast forward 15 years. For me, this is my second, and this is her second. And to tell the truth, after my first, I gave up on marriage. I threw it away completely. Until I got a message, I think it was to say Christmas. I didn't respond right away. I think like 3 days, because I was a little suspect. Merry Christmas. But when I responded, we got to talking, and I got to know Princess again. And she got to know Cedric again.

Good morning, everyone. Sorry, just for me, I ask God's will to be done in all the time in my life, as I am sure that he has asked for God's will to be done in his life, and I am indeed God's.

0: I feel another grace dropping in the house. A grace for somebody to look back, because what's been can become again. I feel another grace, another grace, another grace. My. Second time around. Yeah. Well, what a time. What a time. We have one more couple that we want to share. We want to hear their stories. Are you being uplifted? You're being encouraged? I am. They make me smile. Yes. We have one more couple that we want to share. This couple is like night and the moon. And when you see them come, you know just what I mean. But this one of them said, once you get to know them, you love them wholeheartedly. They've been married for a short time now, a little longer than Princess and Cedric. So I'm going to invite Shamir and Jessica. They're coming to testify. I tell you, the night and the moon. Well, the sun and the Jupiter.
1: Good morning, church. Well, our journey actually started at life. When I came to the Wong's Plaza, the pastors have this conversation. He said, whatever word was. He said, how the word was? I said, but you real? You feel the Holy Spirit? And I'd be like, but you real? So every other Sunday, he'd say, how the word was? And I'd be like, but you real, big boy? And he's looking like, and he's like, I can get you. But keep coming back, because God get you. So when you fast forward. So I came on a Sunday. The little yellow thing over there, you know.
2: Hey.
1: Right. So I come for God. So I really.
2: Yeah.
1: Morning. So I see white turn a little red. Right. Then I say, Pastor, say God has something for me. You gotta remember the word, you gotta come together. So she would visit every other Sunday, every other Tuesday. So a particular Tuesday, I think it was, she sent a friend, your boy over there.
2: Right.
1: At our first date, she offered was at a Francis Chance conference. And she said, you won't go? Maybe. I said, man, I get things to do. But I can let you know. When I hit the car, I said, you know? So we dated. Like every relationship, up or down. To give and to take. The opposite of tracking, willing to take this, willing to accept that. Fast forward, when she proposed to me, because she was.
2: I cry.
1: But

Making the decision was very much easy for me because she pushed me from a life I had to what I needed. You know what I mean? I remember a particular conversation. She was like, you could do this, you know, but I ain't gonna be here for you to do this. But if you choose this, you do that, be happy. But I want us to do that. And it was holding me to something. I was like, boy, you know what, a woman do that for you before? Like, holding, like, hey, it's either we can do the God thing and try and do it, or you can go back and do that. If you go back and do that, I go on. And that was it. That was it. And the journey for the wedding, it was like, sat down, pastor again. He's like, bro, do it, do it. And he never picked a side. Sometimes I go to him like, so, you make me, you know, you can't do that, no, let's do it. And he said, they can sew into your wedding. Our pictures is paid for free. Discounted on like the food items, stuff like that. And that was a sign again, because we agreed with him. He said, all you have to do is agree. I lied. Him first said, you take $100 and say, you know what? I can give you the first seat. And then we was crying, you know. And then he said, I think you better move the 100 before I move that. And then I moved the 100. And then after that, the stuff just came coming and coming and coming. Before we close out, it's pointless turning on your electrical, like going to BPLP in the bed, if you're going to put that in the socket. Just have a pretty house with power, and you ain't using it. So we appreciate you and Lady Robin for letting us plug in. We love you all. We'll talk.

I know I said last time, I feel something breaking. 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We love you, we love you, we love you. We give you glory.

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Omnipotent is great our Lord. We lay our crowns and worship Him. O glorious God, O mighty God. Robin said it earlier, come on, let's give Him something. We come expecting something, but come on, let's give Him something. We know what time it is. Come on, let's give Him something. We've been here all morning, but come on, let's give Him something. Oh, glorious God, Jesus.

Romans 14, verse 16 to verse 17. I want to read in the AMPC. Thank you, Jesus. Therefore, inheriting the promise is the outcome of faith and depends entirely on faith. I'm in the AMPC, verse 17. In order that it might be given as an act of grace, unmerited favor, to make it stable and valid and guarantee all his descendants, not only to the devotees and adherents of the law, but also to those who share the faith of Abraham, who is thus the father of us all. As it is written, verse 17, I have made you the father of many nations. He was appointed our father in the sight of God in whom we believed, who is life to the dead and speaks of the non-existent things that he has foretold and promised as if they already existed. One more time. And speaks of the non-existing things that he has foretold and promised as if they already existed. One more time. And speaks of the non-existent things that he has foretold and promised as if they already existed. The King James says, call things that be not as though they were. That's the God that we serve. To your left, to your right, in front and back, love on the person, hug them. If you don't hug them yet for the day, smile with them, love on them, tell them welcome to the life experience, and then you and them sit down. Mm-hmm.

0: Hallelujah. Again, we welcome all of our visitors here this morning. From time to time, I say this, especially when we have a lot of guests in the house, I say this to you. Some of you came late, and you're going to leave early. Some of you came early, and you're mad because you're going to leave. And you're going to leave here today, and you're going to say, mother sick, they just keep church long. And what I want to say to you is, we don't talk about you, so don't talk about us. If you got to leave early, I met, I don't even know where they had this morning. I met a couple this week, and I had met them from last year at Freedom Farm. And so he promised me, he said, he and his wife listen to me every morning, every single morning, and they need a church home. And said, just when they're getting ready to come here is when we leave and go on to Jean Street. They was in Sea of Dreams. See, we all go on to Jean Street, and you all start 8 o'clock. And he said, man, I live on the next side of the island. I'll have to get up at 5:30 on Sunday for us to get ready to be there for Jane Street for 8 o'clock. I said, bro, what time is better for you? He said, what you mean? I said, what time is a more comfortable time for you to come? He said, around about 9:15. That's a good time. I say, because we ain't offended when you come here. We don't get mad. He's getting mad at members. But visitors, when you decide, you know what, this being there long, I come in for 9:30. Everything cool, soldier. There ain't no thing for us. We ain't mad at you. So when you come late and you whatever, we don't talk about you. So why are you talking about us? You know, I feel like Will Smith, get my wife. Sorry. All right, let's go. In Jesus' name. But thank God for all of you. And I love it here because the same as though we enter into a space in this room where you can laugh if you want, but I mean this, where time disappears. That we come here and there's such a fullness, such a refreshing. That couple that was there for those 3 weeks, oh Lord, what their name, John and his wife, they so didn't want to leave. They were enjoying. They were here. John and Vanda, yeah, they sat down for the full 4 hours and then they wanted to talk for an hour after church. Thanks be to God. One time for me and Rita, I love my church. I see you, Janet. Janet, I was watching one stream this morning, look at you, Sarah, people church. I said, that's Janet? Then I see you here. So I said, okay, good. I was like, but Janet did. That was you I see on that stream? You being somewhere else this morning? That wasn't you. Boy, you must get around for nothing. I said, what Janet did? All right, let's go. I got a lot to share today, and I want to get to those 12 declarations that we're going to give out. And we're going to give them out no matter what. If you got to leave early, ushers, if people have to leave early, give them one of the declaration cards because we want you to have them for your family. The way we intend for them to work is, listen to me, we intend for fathers to lead the charge. We want fathers to look at those 12 every day. You may decide to do one a week. We want you to text them to your family. We want you to tell your family, this the declaration for today, or this the declaration for this week. We want to put the charge on the fathers to make sure that we are centering the family, that we're centering around the word. Say amen to that. Amen. As priests, we got to be priests. You can't pick to be priests when you want hot food. You can't pick when you want to be head.
1: That's right.
0: The Bible, Denzel, what you doing? I got so much word here to give you. The Bible says that if you ever want to know what it means to be the head of the house, you ain't got to be too deep. Just read the Bible. The Bible says, you are head as Christ is head. You are head as Christ is head. Christ never bossed the church around. One more time, Denzel. Christ never bossed the church around. Christ never said, you better do this. Christ never said, if you don't fix this, I... Christ was, this is Christ Karen. When you mess up, Christ covers you.
1: Wow.
0: Say it again, Denzel. When you mess up, Christ covers you and makes you go away free, and he takes the hit. Not like some of the men today who leave their wife exposed. I'm saying this in front of all y'all. There's nothing she can do, nothing she can do that would make me expose her. She does not have the capacity to do that. Because once, see, not her. Once I do that, I am no longer man. And I don't intend to stop being man. No time. It was close. I was coming to get you. You did well. I was coming for you. Damn. Okay. That. It's our job to be as Christ was for us. That's what we're supposed to be to our spouses and to our families. He gave the perfect example. And that's what Ephesians chapter 5 says. And you are head of the woman, head of the house, as Christ is head of the church. He don't want us interchange. Romans chapter 2 verse 4. With good works, he draws us to repentance. He don't allow us to change. He loves us to change. My dude, that was good. He don't allow us to change. He loves us to change. He's the gift that keeps on giving. And he says, as he did for the church, that's what we're supposed to do for our wives. Say amen, somebody.
2: Amen.
0: Glory to God. Don't let me celebrate your wife more than you do. Don't let somebody in this church talk about how nice your wife look, and that's the first time she heard it for the day. Look straight. Because the Bible says that Jesus sanctifies us by washing us with the word. Read your Bible, it's a good book. That's what he does for his bride. And he washes her to make sure she has no spot or wrinkle. In other words, if she looks depressed, I'm messing up. We know how good a job Dwayne is doing by looking at Donnie.
3: Yes, sir.
0: And if Donnie looks popped down and bust up and like the weight of the world is on her, Dwayne is failing as a husband. Now there's a new gospel now. These women, boy, don't care what you do, they just do whatever they want to do. Garbage. Are you man or are you not man? When she wakes up every morning, you know, she look at me and say, "You make me happy." No, I just play. That's about it. Okay, I took it a little too far, but I mean, you get the message. That is our job, to keep them from spot and wrinkle. Jesus says he does that to make sure. I wish we had the screen, boy. Ephesians 5, what verse it is? Without spot or wrinkle. Find it for me faster. Is that verse 24? Somebody with a faster Bible than Dwayne. Dwayne Bible's very slow. All these Bible, I just give you all Bible, y'all. That working, you know, the one I give you all. I just give you all a bunch of Bible, y'all. Lord Jesus. 5 and 20, what? I don't know what it is. I want to find out. Where he washes
3: up. Sanctify and cleanse.
0: Which verse it is?
3: 26.
0: Read it for me, please.
3: That he might sanctify and cleanse it with the washing.
0: Read up one verse.
3: Husbands, love your wives, even as Christ also loved the church.
0: One more time, read it again.
3: Husbands, love your wives, even as Christ also loved the church.
0: That word love is a verb there. Love on your wife, as Christ loved on his wife, the church. Read.
3: And gave himself for it, that he might sanctify and cleanse it with the washing of water by the word. That he might present it to himself a glorious church, not having spot or wrinkle or any such thing, but that it should be holy and without blemish.
0: Holy without blemish. My job is to keep this woman spotless. That's the job of every husband here. Yeah? We should be striving towards that because that's what Christ does for us. Now, what does she do? What do we do for Christ? We present him to the world. The church's job is to elevate Christ so that the world can see Christ. Man, this isn't what I plan to preach. Can I talk about this for a second? How can the world know you and don't know you? So now when I smash up the fellas, you always all kind of amen. Everybody's cool. All kind of here tell them like me and them is company. But now I come in the, was that right there, right? Yeah, tell them. How is it that you're married and you got co-workers who don't know you're married? The only way the world knows Jesus is through the church. If the bride of Christ does not introduce Christ to the world will never know him. Say it again, Denzel. If the bride of Christ, which is the church, does not introduce the world to Christ, they will never get to know who the Christ is. So the picture the world has, oh my God, the picture that the world have of Christ is painted by the church. When people see a pop-down Christ, it's because we live in a pop-down life. Now, what do your co-workers think of your husband? What does your siblings think? What does your siblings or what do your siblings? What do? How your siblings feel free to have your husband's name in their mouth? What kind of darkness is this? Do you sit around and allow people to just tear down your Jesus? Someone, you should get annoyed. You can't talk about my Jesus like that. Now flip it. How can someone be mashing down your husband and you quiet? Whatever, oh my God, this is going to write this down. Whatever price you put on your spouse, that's what the world going to pay. And you should make it so that the world knows they can't afford your house. Because the price is so high. Well, and let me, that's good for Marriage Sunday? That's good? All right. Let me go out to the word. That's this. Clap for my little marriage speech, please. I thought that was pretty good. Watching the clock. What time are you going to be there, boy? What time? Oh, God, I got 2 hours. No, we're straight. Let's go back. Matthew 12:30. Let's go. Let's rock and roll. You got me, You got it? Okay. So we got a lot we got to deal with today, and I need you to walk with me. I want to give you some strategy today that I promise is going to help you beyond marriage and life. It's going to help you for everything in a Christian walk. It's going to be so good. Let's go real quickly. I'm going to cut some things out to make sure I get to where I need to go at the end. Matthew 12:30 says this is war. You know, we begin with this text for every Sunday for the last 28 weeks. This is war, and there is no neutral ground. If you're not on my side, you're the enemy. If you're not helping, you're making things worse. I want to celebrate, and I want everybody to help me celebrate those lifers that have been gathering over these last 20-something weeks. Y'all been doing a great job. Just look in this room this morning, and it's been this way now for months and months and months, that you have been busy gathering. People are bringing their co-workers, bringing their families, bringing persons, because we're supposed to be gathering. I love so much the amount of persons who were invited here this morning who don't have a church home. That means we're doing our job of gathering. This is not some plot to try to convince you to join this church, and when you join this church, you join the army. So we don't play with that. We clown, you know, during the fellowship time. But no, we understand how critical it is to decide on a church. And we believe that that should never be some flippant, some casual decision that you make. You better give some prayer to that. Yes. Spend time with God for that. You better make sure you know that that's your man of God up there. And this is the family that God has ordained for your life. Because the people you connect to spiritually will determine where you go in your life. Yes. Close bracket. All right, so let's go from here. For the sake of context, read fast, Denzel. We have come to understand that in gathering persons to the kingdom, we must overthrow the authority of the enemy. We also know that this is not going to be some decent kind of negotiation with Satan, but it has to be a hostile takeover because the enemy doesn't want to relinquish his footprint in the earth. Every person that the enemy has is an expanded footprint. We talked about that 2 weeks ago. And he wants a footprint that spreads over the entire earth. So we who are trying to put people from out of his control, that's not going to be some kind of, okay, devil, let's talk about it. No, it has to be a hostile takeover. This is war. It is going to be war. Keep on reading, Denzel. So therefore, we have established, I was praying for y'all last night, Lisa and Tito. This is going to be good. This is going to be good. And the Lord says, what's about to happen, this is not going to be a one-off. This will not be like nothing been before. This year will cause perpetuity to hit your life. That's what I heard. That's what I heard. It's dadadi soto bahunda labakati yashia. This year will put you to a place where you're never going back. You are never going back. So stay open to the Spirit of God. Let Him direct you. And there's nothing too big for y'all. There is nothing too big. Don't worry about it. We don't have the property for something that big. Well, if we do this, where we can set this up. Something that Shamir those already shared. I told him, man, get started. God gonna make provisions. And I'm telling you, He is going to make provision. He's gonna make provision. You had to go on this trip with Him because this is a move that's gonna shift your life and your family. And this, don't take this lightly. Every day you're gonna spend time in prayer going out. Every single day, let's pray before we move out. Because God is going to align you and align you and align you. And it's tato suto bahaya. It's going to be bigger than y'all can even imagine. It's going to be so big. Annual incomes in the millions is going to be a light thing. Mark's day. $1 million years. It's going to be your portion. $1 million years is going to be your portion. So be open. Be open to the Spirit of God. This is by divine assignment. Glory to God. And the church says, okay, where were we? Where were we? I was reading something. Matthew, okay. Therefore, we have established, I can just jump to therefore, that we are in a war with the enemy, and the only way for us to stand against the wiles of the devil is that we put on the whole armor of God. Stay with me. Now, we've been focusing on the first part of the armor, and I'm still kind of there, but I'm moving, but still there. The first part of the armor, as you know, he says to us in Ephesians chapter 6, he says, gird up your loins. Now, we've spent the last 2 weeks talking about having your loins girded. Listen to me in this room. If you were not here last week, go and sit down and watch the word from last week. I believe it was a word for every Christian, old, young, in between, married, single. You got to get that because, and I'm hitting this right here, read Denzel, because every victory you're going to have with the enemy is going to require that your loins are girded with truth. If you are sexually impure, you are not positioned to fight the devil. If you are sexually impure, you are not in a position to talk about iron warfare. Because you are susceptible, accessible. You are a light matter for demons when you don't have your loins girded with truth. We don't preach this today in this overly sexualized world that now the church has left sexual matters alone. Because everybody in church whoring, everybody sleeping around, everybody this one sex and that one sex and the other, and we didn't learn to live with sex. We didn't learn to live with illicit sex, with sex that is not according to the word of God, and wondering why ain't no power in the church. Wondering why there's no victory in the church, and from the declarations last week, wondering why there's so much sickness in the church. Listen to me. The world tells you that sex outside of marriage can lead to STDs. In the church, you realize that it leads to spiritually transmitted diseases. Because the Bible says, once you lay down with somebody, you become one with them. That means whatever spirits and demons functioning in them now get access to you. And I can tell you that spiritually transmitted diseases are sexual transmitted diseases, because there ain't no treatment for them. There ain't no treatment. You can't take nothing to keep it down. Once that thing get up on the inside of you, you go into bed at night and can't sleep. You wonder why you're getting tormented in your sleep. You wonder why you feel like demons all up in your house. You wondering why you got a lump in your breast. Wondering why you get your thyroids off. Wondering why all these things going south in your life. It's because you open your life to spiritually transmitted diseases through sexually illicit activities that were not ordained of God. And this teaching about having your loins girded about with truth is given by God to save your life. But getting there is not a matter of the will. It's a work of the Spirit. A lot of us in this room who were sexually impure tried to will ourselves into purity. You cannot sanctify yourself. You cannot deliver yourself. If you could, you wouldn't need Jesus. Back to the notes. Robin, we okay? So, of course, now keep on going, Ezra. So we gave you 7 truths last week. And we told you got to tighten them around your loins. Tighten them. I just gave it to you last week. Some of you got them last week and think you straight. No, you just got them now. The Bible says tighten them around your waist. To gird means to tighten. Have your loins girded about or tightened with that truth. Have that truth tied around. We gave you 7 truths that is critical. It is of utmost importance that you now study those, meditate on those. I'm coming back to this in a second, so that you can observe to do. Give me Joshua 1:8 quickly.
3: This book of the law shall not depart out of thy mouth,
0: yeah,
3: but thou shalt meditate therein day and night, that thou mayest observe to do
0: right
3: according.
0: Right there, he says that your meditation day and night is how you observe to do. You cannot observe to do. In other words, you cannot do what the word says until you meditate on what the word says. Say it again. You cannot do what the word says until you are willing to meditate on what the word says. Meditation is not something that we know of on this side of the world. I'm saying meditation right now, and some of you are letting that straight past you because that ain't have nothing to do with you. And a lot of the victories we don't see is because we refuse to meditate. Meditation, oh my God, yes. Meditation and prayer are on the side. For a believer, you praying and ain't meditating, your car ain't functioning right. You ain't running on cylinders. Prayer and meditation got to work together. See, meditation is how the word becomes one with you. Are you hearing what I'm saying? For years, I had to meditate on the fact that we were going to buy property and build a church debt free. I had to meditate that. Because even though I got the word and prayed it, said he, I had to come back around and meditate it, because we had a word over us and I was still going to the bank trying to figure out how much money we could borrow. Because I was not one with the word. Some of y'all believe you can get married, but still when you go to somebody wedding, you crying and your heart beating fast and you wondering when my time is why, because you're not one with the word. When you become one with the word, nothing shakes you. Glory to God. 7 or so years ago, in 2019, 18, somewhere around about there, where nothing was moving, nothing was selling, I started soaking on the word that my house can sell. My duplex got to sell. Nothing was selling. The realtor say ain't nothing moving. Say, bring the cost down. Bring the cost down, Rev. Bring the cost down. It's too high because ain't nothing selling. I started meditating that word. This can sell because I need to buy something else. This can sell. And within, every morning, every night, I'm praying this, I'm declaring this. And within 6 weeks of that new realtor, it was sold. Because nothing could convince me otherwise. You cannot leave out meditation. Constantly rotating that thing in your mind, from your mouth to your mind, over and over again. I shall be like a tree planted by the rivers of water. I shall be like a tree. It sounds silly. It's something like when he was rude, because you know you always be rude. When he was rude, and he used to make you write lines. Y'all and your sisters do that? Made them write lines? Y'all don't do that no more. You gotta write lines. And then look like when you write them on the board. Die straight. Like, come on, I can't write on the board. You know, you write that over and over again. I remember there's a gear sometimes, 200 lines. 200 lines. I will not talk in class. That was always mine. That was mine. I will not. Dancing lines. I got it. I start. I know what you want me to say. Because I know you're used to doing it. But you do it until you become one with it. Meditation is key. Tell the person next to you, meditation is key. Say to the next person, you're praying, but are you meditating? Meditation is a discipline that we have to commit to. It don't make you slow. It don't make you a child. That's how you mature. You got to... I'm looking at you and I'm seeing persons hearing this and just hearing this. You got to meditate. And believers don't meditate with a closed mouth. We meditate with our mouth open. Nkrumah preached about meditation earlier. Y'all missed it though. Nkrumah said, when he saw that girl lusting in church with his carnal self, he's sitting in the back lusting in church, but he saw that girl and he says, I began to plot. That's meditation. I promise you, couple hours in, as far as he was getting, couple seconds in, he was convinced, that's mine. I don't care who she dating. I don't care who she talking to. I don't care who she cute. He convinced himself, that belonged to me. You say you clapping? Only him clapping. That's what meditation does. It convinces you of the truth. Are you getting this? So I pray you commit to meditation so you can observe to do. We gave you 7 truths last week. You got to meditate them until they become real. Because if not, you can still be slack with your loins. Okay. Then to which you experience victory in this battle with the enemy is going to be based primarily on whether your loins are properly girded with truth. This is no light matter. You ain't got victory over the devil until you get your loins together. Okay, so we walked about this last week, and I'm just kind of reestablishing the truth that we gave you. Now, the devil wants me to skim over this point, but I'm going to make it abundantly clear that having your loins out of control and endeavoring to engage in warfare is equivalent to spiritual suicide. That is so dangerous. So we gotta prioritize sanctifying. You all know what your loins is. I talk about that a lot, and let me get this new people here. Loins are your sexual organs. That's your loins. Any more clarity needed? Everybody clear, right? Keep them pure. Keep them sanctified, especially if you're in a warfare in your life. All right. Now, I will stay a little longer, but let's go because we got to go. Next heading I want to move to. If you've taken notes, you can put this in your heading. The devil controls this world system. I just want to give you but 4 scriptures because a lot of us still struggle with this reality. And this must be, you can see where I'm going in a second. This must be established. we, the church, got to know that the devil controls this world system. Even hearing that for some seem uncomfortable. What? The devil controls this world system. Give me all four of them scriptures. You can say what you're reading. Tell them what you're going to read and then read it. All four of them. Go ahead.
3: 2 Corinthians 4, verse 3 to 4 in the King James Version. But if our gospel hid, it is hid to them that are lost, in whom the God of this world hath blinded the minds of them
0: which believe not. Read a line again. In whom who?
3: In whom the God of this world.
0: In whom the God of this world. Next scripture.
3: Ephesians 2, 2, King James Version. Wherein in time past ye walked according to the course of this world, according to the prince of the power of the air.
0: According to who?
3: Prince of the power of the air.
0: According to the prince of the power of the air. This is the devil yet again. Next scripture, Matthew 4.
3: Matthew 4, 8 to 10, King James. Again, the devil taketh him up into an exceeding high mountain.
0: This is the temptation of Jesus. When the devil now takes, this is the third temptation, takes him up into a high mountain. This is going to be deep. Read this now.
3: And showeth him all the kingdoms of the world.
0: Showed him what?
3: All the kingdoms of the world.
0: So the devil shows Jesus all the kingdoms of the world. Keep on going.
3: And the glory of them.
0: Right.
3: And saith unto him, all these things will I give thee.
0: Have you ever thought about this? That the devil takes Jesus in the mountain and tells Jesus, all these kingdoms I will give to you. Do we? He tells Jesus, I can give you these kingdoms. Now, for our Pentecostal church Christian training, that is heresy. What you mean? You can give these kingdoms to the world. Keep on reading, Vera.
3: If thou wilt fall down and worship me, then saith Jesus unto him, get thee hence, Satan, for it is...
0: For I own these kingdoms. Did he say that? Jesus never corrected him for saying, I will give you these kingdoms. Jesus never rebuked Satan and said, Satan, stop lying. I have control of these kingdoms. It's very powerful to take note of this, because what he is saying by not correcting him is that it is true that the kingdoms of this world are being operated by Satan. It's a little strong. Let's go a little deeper. So I can put it plain. One more scripture. Give them this one, because some of them still want, they want to rebut this. Give me one more scripture. Revelation 11 and 5. 15.
3: And the seventh angel sounded,
0: and
3: there were great voices in heaven saying, the kingdoms of this world are become the kingdoms of our Lord.
0: Read that again.
3: The kingdoms of this world are become.
0: Are become. The kingdoms of this world are become. In other words, they are not now. Pastor, why you read them four scriptures? To let you know that we are in a system that's run by the devil. Now, I don't agree with that. Look at where all the money being spent in this world today. Look at the corruption. Look at the darkness. You telling me God running this? God owns everything. The devil is running it because God told us to run it and we let him run it. Stay here. Stay here. God is the owner, sovereign over everything. But we, who we gave dominion in the earth to, we played around with our dominion. We were casual with our dominion. And the devil says, okay, y'all don't want it? I'll take it. And so now, where we should be the one determining what's happening in that Dabakuta Brihisa, let me touch this. God did not strike a little boy in Arambili down with lightning. Don't you put that on my God. If you really want to put that to somebody, you had to put it on the church. Because he gave us dominion over the earth. But we ain't doing our job. And so now, if he just talk about that as the power over the air, the prince of the power of the air, we have allowed the devil to take the atmosphere. Y'all good? And because we have been guilty of dereliction of duty, we got hurricanes killing people and mudslides destroying people and earthquakes coming in all kind of places and causing people to die, all because the ones who was given the earth, us, we ain't doing our job. Now your mind telling you, it don't go like that. Find me a scripture, tell me I'm wrong. Find me in the book where I am wrong. Because in the book, Genesis 1 and 28 says, I have given you dominion over the earth to subdue it. I've given you control over it, and he never took it back. And so whenever you hear about what happened this week with that little boy, our first response should be repentance. Our first response should be, who left the gate open? Is this too much? Is this too much? Yeah. Who? I hope it ain't nobody in this house that the Lord told you, I want you every Monday to go to Iron Billy and cover the campus. Because it's so easy for us to throw this off on somebody else. But we are the ones given dominion in the earth. Can I keep on going? So, I told y'all the story of September 3rd, 2019. September 3rd, 2019. I am outside of NEMA. I am outside of NEMA, and I'm rowing. I'm mad because I'm getting calls from people in the U.S. that want to send resources to Freeport and send resources to Abaco, and NEMA wasn't organized. I'm telling them, I get calls, people calling me, they want to send containers of help and support. And I get mad, and I rowing, and I get in the meeting with other pastors. Says, man, these people, they got one job to do, and they ain't doing their one job, and they so disorganized. A storm come, their job is to be ready for storms. And now a storm come, and they ain't got no order, and they ain't got no structure. And then the Spirit of God said to me, shut up. Where were you when the storm was coming? Because you have one job. He says, Denzel, you got one job. Your job is to cover this nation. How did Dorian get here in the first place? You here getting mad at NEMA because NEMA ain't organized, and here you are, let this storm hit the country, and not one time did you lift up a standard over the Bahamas. But now you went around NEMA. Be quiet. That is why every Sunday in this church, we do hurricane prayer. That's why not a Sunday passes that we don't do it, because the Spirit of God rebuked me and says, where were you? You got one job too, Denzel. You were a gatekeeper. And at that point, I had just become Highway Church of God General Superintendent. That made me a national gatekeeper. I was a denomination leader, so I was on the wall for the nation. How you let that happen, Denzel? People were sinking, and drifting in Abaco, and we was in CFU Southern Church. Y'all remember that? I'll never forget that. We was Southern Church. And people were drifting. One of my members down in the back there was trying to figure out how she can get out of a building, two-story building, because the water was coming up to the top of the building in Abaco. And we was Southern Church. And then, now, on Wednesday, I went round NEMA. Because NEMA ain't organized. Is this too heavy? So being a part of the body of Christ comes with great responsibility. Because we are the gatekeepers. Yeah. It can get better in a second, because look at getting heavy. Like, wow, Pastor, it's a bit much. I didn't plan for this on Marriage and Family Day. What's love got to do with it? I came out of nowhere, I just started throwing it there. So let's give you context now, Brent. Because now the devil is in control of this world system, let me give you a scripture that you know that's now going to feel a whole lot different. Everybody ain't talking too fast. Y'all stay with me, right? Okay. Give me Romans 12 and 2.
3: And be not conformed to this world, but be ye transformed by the renewing of your mind.
0: Read it one more time, Amvira.
3: And be not conformed to this world.
0: This has a totally different meaning now, because now we know the devil runs the world. And so the devil is going to constantly try to shape you by this world system. So Jessica, you got to put up a resistance to the plan of the devil to conform you to this world. And the way we combat the strategy of the devil to conform us to this world is that we got to be transformed by the renewing of our mind. We got to think differently. different, because if we don't think differently, we will end up conformed to the pressure of this world. And who owns this world system? He controls this world system, not own controls. He controls this world system. And so if you are not of a renewed mind, you will be controlled by the devil right from church. And you would be in here having tongues, having church, fired up, doing all these church things, and don't know that you are conforming. See, at the foundation of every breakthrough, every victory, every increase, every overflow is a renewed mind. Contained in the renewed mind is all the power that you need to combat every tactic and power of the enemy. Your mind got to be renewed. Okay, I am there. I'm at the close of my message. I got 5 points to give you, and then we do our declarations. All of that was foundation, and I think it was pretty good. Okay. Good job, Denzel. Good job. How then does the renewed mind work? How do we combat the pressure? How do we confront the devil? How do we have victory over our loins? How do we use this word to get victory? Point number one, write this down. I'll give you 5 points. It's going to be powerful. Please get them all. Number one, write this down. Act like God. Let's give him the scripture, Vera.
3: Ephesians 5 and 1 in the AMPC. Therefore, be imitators of God. Copy him and follow his example.
0: This is very powerful, because prior to this, we only were taught, Kenyatta, that we're supposed to follow God's instructions. What God tells you to do, do. This scripture, when you read it properly, takes it to another level. He says, we're supposed to do more than follow God's instructions. We're supposed to follow God's actions. Say it again, Denzel. Most believers have been trained to do what God tells you to do. This scripture says, do what God does. Hence, my opening scripture was, God who calls things that be not as though they were, he says now, you're supposed to be doing the same thing. Whatever you see God does, that's permission for you to do it, because he says that we have to follow. Read it again. What he said we're supposed to do?
3: Copy him. Follow his

0: When they talking bad Jesus, he don't say, get your ma. When they lie on him. Prophet Rose said, when you overlooked it. And all this, you, when you watch Jesus, he don't stress. He don't defend himself. He just keep on being Jesus. Glory to God. He just kept being Jesus. Glory to God. Denzel, don't say it. Say it. They said, Denzel, I had some bishops pull me in years ago. Denzel, your church will never grow until you cut your service time down. Only because my first point was, Jesus don't say your ma. That I ain't gonna say? Right, because he ain't supposed to say that. You know? But listen, when you do as God, in your authority, you ain't got nothing to defend. You ain't got nothing to back up. You just be you. All right, so point number one was what? Act like God. Let's go to point number two. Give me the scripture, Vera, point number two.
1: John 1, verses 1 and 2, King James. In the beginning was the Word, and the Word was with God, and the Word was God. The same was in the beginning with God.
0: We're acting like God, and watch this. God says, in the beginning, Him and the Word were together. Him and the Word became one. The Word was God. The Word was with God. The same was in the beginning with God. And God says, if you're going to be like me, you got to follow that too. That you and the Word got to become one. Point number two, become one with the Word that God has given you. I mentioned that earlier, but I'm just putting it in the points now. You got to become one with the Word that God has given you. Some years ago, about 3 years ago, the Lord spoke to me early that year and says, by the end of this year, y'all look at me good because y'all can get offended when I say this. He says, you're going to have $100,000 saved. That was 3 years ago. 3 years ago. Y'all got the truth? December 31st came, and I had $12,000 saved. So what I do? Oh, God, lie, ain't come true. January 1st of the next year, God, I thank you. $100,000. January 5th, God, I thank you. $100,000. No, see, I know what it is. I'm one with the Word. And I ain't gonna let, I don't know why it didn't happen December 31st, but I'm gonna let this go. I let the devil get my harvest, so I kept on declaring it. January the next year, February the next year, March of the next year, by May the next year, I had to declare it no more. Oh, I trying to find half a witness. I kept it going, and by May, I had to declare it no more. I let it go, look at it, see the glory to God. If you would decree a thing, and become one with that decree. I know you're tired of your neighbor, but I need to keep them awake because they're starting to fall asleep. Turn to the next neighbor, the one who you didn't touch the last time, and ask them, do you really believe the Word? Why you let it go? Why did you stop declaring? Brittany, what do I have to lose if I keep on declaring? I had $12,000 in December. January come, what I must do? Just, I ain't in the lose. I still 88 grand short. And I found that a lot of us allow time and discouragement to cause us to miss what was 5 months down the road. You gotta be so convinced. You got to become one with the Word, man. You got to become one with the Word. I ain't going to never stop story because this is a big one. In 2000, I'm going to say it again for those who just reached and those who visited and let you hear this.

When we ended 2019, when we ended 2019, this church had $17,000 in the bank. Say $17,000. 2019, we ended the year with $17,000 in the bank. $17,000. And we were mad. That was good. $17,000. We was rich. What? We could buy a hotel, $17,000. And we rocking and rolling. And then the Lord says to me on watch night of that same year, he says, decree, really them was there, they was all there, decree that by that this can be the greatest financial year of our life. So January 2020, I'm decreeing, this is going to be the greatest financial year of our life. January 1st, then. January 15th, declaring. January 20th, declaring. I listen to the news, they say something in Wuhan. I don't know where Wuhan is. Declaring, hallelujah, we declaring. We declaring, Wuhan, what the devil is, I don't know where Wuhan, I've never been to Wuhan in my life. And declaring, we declaring. The thing moved to Greece. I hear about Greece in the Bible, but I ain't worried about that. Then Lord Jesus, February come, and we declaring, this could be the greatest financial year of our life. They say it in New York. I say, Jesus. Nah, we used to have direct flight to New York. I know, we still got it, but New York, getting that's kind of close now. When I hear that thing say they in New York, I start finding all kind of tongues to decree. I decree in these tongues, but we still the saying, and these members still here. Who members was here back then? Who was here? We was declaring, this going to be the greatest financial year of our life. This could be the greatest financial year of our life. Lord God, March comes. March comes. My fellow behemoths, they say, Oh God. My fellow behemoths and residents. Oh my God. Lord Jesus, if your name roll, go to the food store on Tuesday. I say, what? What? If egg on Sunday, you're in trouble till Tuesday. No egg, no butter, no nothing. The man said, the shop closed because your name roll. So Lord Jesus, I had to go to the food store and stand here, and the woman in front of me, too close, ma'am, too close. I said, sweetie, I beg, I can't stand. Where you want me to go? If I go closer, she rowing. If I come back there, I said, let me stand on the side here then. You want to, let me stand here. I big man, and I ain't got COVID. So, you know, back in them days, when a cough was worse than a gun? Yes. Listen, the worst thing in the world to do is cough. All this is... you will cough so bad, but you keep your cough. Because if that cough come out, leave. Get out this shop. We don't want to see. Boy, we didn't live through some mess, eh? Jesus Lord. So, man, we got all this going on. And guess what? Every prayer call, we declaring, this is the greatest financial year of our life. We was in the people's school. They locked the school down. So we couldn't even get in the school. They lock it down. Nobody get access. So they in my front room. And we having church. You imagine I could preach with nobody telling me stop. I in my house. I preaching for 2 hours. Three hours. I'll be back tomorrow. I preaching again. Let's go. I ain't got no work to go to. Hey, I might as well just preach. I ain't got nothing to do. I preaching, man. We doing it. And I decreeing every time. And what I say we ended December 19, 2019 with? How much it was? When the 31st of December came, friend, the 31st of December 2020, COVID year, bank closed, hotel closed, everything, you was working? You were in hotel? So that means you was closed too, you was home. Closed, shut down. Jesus, Lord have mercy. After all that, in 2020, we hired new staff in our church. Yeah. Hold on. Go clap it. Save a clap. And we clap one time. And we clap too early. So we hired new staff in our church, 2020. We laid nobody off. Nobody went to National Insurance. We didn't send nobody to National Insurance because we believe the church lives higher than the world. So I know that everybody was sending people home. We said, we ain't doing that. December of 2020, we gave all the staff bonus. Made this one five, including the pastor. That's why I got bonus too. When we ended December 31st, 2020, true story, we had $203,000 in the bank. Some of y'all done hear this story
15 times and you're still talking dumb right in this church. You attach to this church with that kind of manifestation and you're still talking broke. I'm talking to you. You're still talking defeat. You attached to this church. I didn't tell this story all over the country. I didn't been in all kinds of church preaching this. And you still living a scarcity life. You still talking lack. You still talking crazy. Man, get the stupid talk out of your mouth and start connecting to this anointing that God has placed you under. I want some bold people on every row to look at your row and declare this. Nobody is supposed to be broke. Go ahead. I said, stand up, look at your row. If you bold enough, stand up, look at your row, and tell your whole row, no one on this row supposed to be broke. See, there's some of y'all in stand up yet. You don't even know when God's trying to open the door for you. I don't wait on somebody else to stand up. You do it yourself. Nobody on this road supposed to be broke. Sit down. I was watching Dr. Winston, and he was saying this preacher up in Indonesia somewhere. He says, anyone attached to a real anointing should be a millionaire in 9 months. Now, oh, that's crazy. That's dumb. That's what's happening in the man church. It only crazy and dumb when you can't believe for it. When you call things crazy and dumb, you just confirming how low your faith is. The Lord couldn't allow me to hear that I could have $100,000 in savings 10 years ago. Because that's dumb. That's crazy. But y'all don't know is God is building my faith, because in a little while, I want to declare that over my whole church.

I said the Lord is building my faith down that road, I ain't do it yet. But once my faith get there, not much longer now, I can stand behind this pulpit and I can greet every member of Lifeway Center for have $100,000 in cash by December 31st. It coming. Now push your foreign neighbor, tell him it's on the way.

All right. Now, I finished. We gotta go home. 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I say, be Jehovah Shitabaha, Jehovah Shabbat. 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Glory. I hear the sound of an abundance of rain. 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Who is Satan? Lekoto Matiande Ripatata.

Let me end this. Glory to God. I ain't talking about something I read. This is something I done lived this. I didn't walk this thing down. I didn't walk this thing through. I didn't thank him every night. God, thank you for $100,000. God, thank you for $100,000. God, thank you for it. And now I'm saying, God, thank you for $1,000,000. That's my next milestone. I'm believing, God, that before the end of the year, I will have $1,000,000 in savings. Glory to God. And when that come, I gain higher than that. Glory to God. Every round goes higher and higher. Not much longer now. Let's go. Let me end this. Number three. I gotta give this to you. If I didn't know I had something to say, I'd let you shout the way through, but I gotta give you something. So you keep on declaring it. Keep on saying it. What I'm walking in now is what I've been saying. And I didn't know what it was doing, but I kept on saying it. I didn't know what was happening, but I kept on saying it, Yasmin. Kept on saying it. And datish koto bahanzi lepatukundea. Now it's time to release it, Robin. Somebody in faith to build. Let me get the whole church to come into agreement. I told you 3 years ago we were believing to save 100,000, right? Okay, y'all ready for this? The person that gave the church the 100,000, me and Robin. I didn't want to announce it, but I think somebody ready now. Somebody ready to receive it now. 3 years ago, I was believing to get it. This year, we sold it. So boy, I don't know what next year about to look like, but I feel something about to break. And I'm making this announcement, I wasn't going to make it. But now that I release it,

him that thing, can you start drawing that anointing to behalf? He is no respecter of persons. If he did it for me, he'll do it for you. He's the same God. Put God Almighty. Same God. Rakande lokuta da basia, shita mandi osia, retata bahandi ando do behold. Get mad if you want, glory to God. But I want the rest of y'all who ain't mad, get ready to receive. Let that crew get mad, but you get ready to receive. It's

You're doing number three now. So number one, act like God. Number two, become one with the word. I feel him. Jesus, I feel him. Something getting released this moment. I'm telling y'all, don't be in here and get this thing. Don't your mind cause you to miss what God is dropping in your spirit. Something is dropping in your spirit to shift the rest of your life. Something is hitting you right now. I'm telling you, I'm going to say it again. God is no respecter of person. He don't love Denzel and Robin more than he love you. If he did it for us, he'll do it for you. That's why you couldn't join the water church. You know this church is being long. You know he's doing all kind of crazy stuff. But something in your spirit said, let me attach to that house. The reason the Lord had you to join here and nowhere else, because there is an anointing. There is a flow with your, this ain't for everybody. But you are one of those persons that God has handpicked for this kind of anointing. Come on, yeah. Some of y'all ain't know why y'all joined this church yet. But there was a pull. There was something pulling you. There was something pulling you. Because what in your spirit, you will need some resources. You're going to need some supply. So God said, let me put you in this kind of house so you can get ready to receive exceeding abundance. Above all you may think or imagine. That's the atmosphere that you're in. We ain't cutting nothing down. We ain't downsizing nothing. We believe God will fulfill his word over our life. All right, let's go. Here we go. Here we go. So number three. We're doing number three. We're doing it now. Number three is you got to know and celebrate. Listen, that the word is creating the desired result. Let me explain this. Shitanzo, patabaha. Whenever you release the word and shout like this, what you're believing for is being created. The reason we keep on nantanzo, the reason we keep on decreeing. Because the more you decree and declare and meditate, the more that thing is being built. The words that you're speaking, the words that you're speaking is creating something down the road. It is literally creating something. Let me explain by scripture. The Bible says, the sower soweth the word. The word is seed. You don't see the seed in the ground, but while you're watering it, the seed is bursting. There are some things happening beneath the surface where that seed is beginning to make your harvest even though you can't see it. That's what happens whenever you meditate the word and you keep on saying it, that it is making, it's creating. Glory to God. My $1 million is in the factory right now. My million is in the faith factory. The faith factory is creating them millions now that I'm about to collide with, but I got to keep on decreeing. See, once you close your mouth, the factory shuts down. Once you close your mouth, the factory stops moving, Brenton and Debbie. But you got to keep your mouth open. And if you keep your mouth open, they'll keep on working up there. They'll be waiting to hear your mouth open. That's why your Bible says that angels move at the voice of his word. That's what it's in Psalm 103 and 20. And so you need the word to keep on going. As you repeat the word, those angels are working. Those angels are working. Let me end. Let me end. Here's it. Sit down. I'll give you this last one. I need you to hear this. This was the true shift for me. Point number four, and that's it. Point number four. I need you to get this. So I told you that as you decree the word, it is creating. You keep on decreeing in faith about your spouse. That spouse is being made for you. It's being made for you. Okay. So, I told y'all last week, Saturday, I had a battle that I've never had in my life. I didn't get any sleep. I was fighting all last Saturday. Truth be told, during service, something was happening, and I started to doze in my sleep. I never had before. I literally started to fall asleep because I was that sleepy. I had no sleep because I was praying
and fighting. Not praying in my sleep, wide awake. My body was, I didn't know what was happening. Had a pain in my body, something that I've never encountered before. And I'm trying to figure out what in the world is going on. Point number four, is Genesis 1 and 3. And God said, let there be light. And there was light. Because we function like God. So, I was going through this Kenyatta. And so, I started to speak to the condition. And every time I tried to speak to the condition, I couldn't get the words out. Now listen, it was not demons. It was like the Lord saying, don't say that. I said, but that's what I teach, that's what I know. You speak to the condition and you tell it to stop. If it's your heart, I command my heart. He said, don't do that. So I will go by again. I go to attack the issue. It wasn't my heart, by the way. I go to attack it again, and he says, don't do that. So I end up going back in tongues. So I start praying in tongues because I'm confused. He says, it's now around about 5 a.m. That's the time she's get up to get ready. 5:30, 5 o'clock, she start to get ready. 6, somewhere around there. 5:30, somewhere around there. Yeah. I just get up around 7:45. So, he says to me, around about 5:30, right before she gets up, he says, call forth the healing. Stop speaking to the issue. And that seems so simple. But it shook everything inside of me. He says, because in you is healing. The issue is creating a block and hindering the healing from coming forth. Stop speaking to the issue and come at it. In the beginning, the world was dark. It was void. God never spoke to the void or to the dark. He called forth the light. In other words, you've been speaking to your broke for 5 years. Why don't you stop talking to your broke and start calling forth the riches that you created? See, you created the riches through your declarations. The reason you celebrate, point number three, we said celebrate it because you know whatever I decree, it is being created. So now, when you want it to manifest, you don't talk to the things in your way. You call forth what it is that you just created. Now, I know this don't sound deep to some people, but when I shifted my prayer, I say, Father, I thank you. See, because I remembered then that for a whole year, I preached from Exodus 23 that says he removes sickness and disease from the midst of us, that we have victory over sickness and disease. So now what I did, I stopped speaking to what was acting crazy, and I called forth the healing that was already on the inside of me, waiting for me to tap into it. And when I said, Father, I thank you that on the inside of Denzel is healing, on the inside of me is deliverance, all of a sudden, after fighting for 6 hours, 10 minutes later, everything was well. All of the discomfort, all the pain left because I stopped dealing with the pain and I called forth what the word created. He says, tell the people, send me home. Tell the people, call forth what you've been creating. That's why you keep on declaring, you see? I trying to follow this. I want to holler so bad by trying to make Alan stop. He says, it's already created. Call it forth. Why you spend all the time decreeing, decreeing, decreeing, and you never call forth what you decree?
This for some mature people. He says, today is graduation. Here comes another weight of revelation. For those mature people in this room, he says, stop fighting sickness. Stop fighting conditions. Actually, you're about to move to a level where your fight with the devil will not even address the devil. He says, upon this rock I build my church, and the gates of hell shall not prevail. What that mean? That mean the thing you're calling forth, the gate trying to keep it locked in. But your voice and your word is so strong that your voice and the word from your mouth is going to break the gate open. That what it is that you're calling forth going to bust through the gate. There are some things that are behind the gate that are just waiting for you to call for it. It's sitting, Lord Jesus, glory to God. Can I go to Marvel for a second? That there was a time when Tony Stark was all locked down. He was tied up. He was bound up, and he was bound up as Tony Stark, because his suit was behind one little bond. His suit, y'all ain't watched that one. His suit was in a bond, and it was locked up. Glory to God. And so he was calling it, but it couldn't get out. Took a little boy to open up the gates. And once the gates got open, let me preach Tony Stark, man. Once the gates got open, then the hand came and then the foot came and then the chest. It didn't happen all at once. It took a little while. I'm telling you, if you start calling that thing forth, eventually your hand gonna get strength, and then your foot gonna get some more strength, then your breastplate gonna come. If you just keep on calling forth, I'm telling you, don't you stop decreeing, don't you stop calling until your whole armor reached. And that boy kept on waiting, and before you knew it, everything was in place. I'm telling you that there's something about to hit your life that you have been creating, you have been decreeing, and this is the set time for the breakthrough. Now I need some people that receive this word today, throw your head back and shout like you are moving. We're going to give you these 12 declarations for your family. That's it, playboy. I want you to meditate them. Meditate them. Then start celebrating them, because they're creating something. And then, Venice, call it forth. Give one of them cards, please. Call it forth. Please don't walk at the door without getting one of these cards. Darcy's gonna have them at the door. I hope Anasha can give me one, please. That'd be nice if they could give me one. I'm just waiting. Glory to God. Got it? Let me give them to you. Thank you, Jesus. Anybody blessed by the word today? All of these are based on Psalm 112. Number one, in our house, thank you. In our house, there will be an overflow of love and celebration. Number two, I'm gonna read them. You can clap if you want, but I'm gonna keep on going. In our house, we'll experience the fullness of what the word says concerning us. Number three, in our house, there will remain blessings beyond our expectation. Number four, in our house, our children will be both prosperous and influential. All of this is in the scripture. Verse 5, in our house, there will be a perpetual flow of favor and sweatless victory. In our house, wisdom will have her perfect work. Number 7. In our house, all of our affairs will be governed with integrity. Ain't no police gonna have no reason to come to our door. We ain't gotta steal, rob, and cheat our way up.
And our children gonna know this house blessed. So you ain't gotta cheat, you ain't gotta rob, you ain't gotta steal, you ain't gotta sell nothing. We got it. We're gonna be all right. Verse number eight. In the house there will be no space given for darkness. Light will continue to shine. Number nine. In our house, we refuse to be victims to circumstance. Number 10, in our house, there is a culture of giving. You gotta teach your children how to give. We go to restaurants, we travel, and my son beats me to tip the waiter. I ain't saying this to brag. This, you want to train them to give. And sometimes I believe I overtrain them. Because we doing breakfast and they want tip $50. No, true story. Both him and Anaya, that we want to teach them to give. Robin and I went this year, but I had to go because Robin and I must go away in December. And I just don't want to go because they want to buy a gift for everybody. Like for everybody. So I just don't like go because, you know, I don't want to be the one to say like, come on, man. If you don't buy them nothing, they ain't gonna know. I didn't even know if you don't buy them nothing. Jesus Lord. But I so love it, and it's really more Naya than it is, you know, Naya and Robin, but two of y'all together. Danny is really just one, his PlayStation card. But there is the spirit of giving is all over the house. And I believe that's why the whole house is blessed. Number 11. In our house there will be no room given to fear. Notice this doesn't say in our marriage, in our house, because our children ain't going to be scared either. In our whole house, no space for it. And number 12, this is a house of faith. This is a house of faith. All of these were based on Psalm 112, 1 through 7. You read the scripture, hopefully you'll be able to find every one of these declarations. I didn't pull them out the. We try everything in this church. No, we try. We do. Everything in this house, in this church, is the word. Don't care how it sounds, like a clowny sound. No, it's by the word. We live by the word in this church. And so these are by the word. We want you to get one of these, and we want you to decree and declare them over your house, because as you do it, you're creating something. Say amen to that. Everybody clap your hands and give him glory. We're about to leave. Listen to me. If you're not saved, real quickly, get saved. Why you don't want to live this life? This is the best life you could ever live, boy. Boy, this life is so sweet. This is all. Listen, Linda. You don't want to miss out on life. So every eye is closed. Every head is bowed. We're going to leave together. I tell you, I got to go. All right, if you are not saved, you're here in this room, you've not given it to the Lord, don't walk in this room, man. If you're here, lift your hand, I want to pray for you. Lift your hand. Nobody looking at you. No pressure on you. I see your hand. Is there another person? Say, man, I want to give my life to the Lord. I want to be sure. I see your hand. Is there another person? Is there another person? I see your hand. God bless you. Is there another person? Another person, man, ain't no shame in this room. We don't do shame here. Now, this is the big one. You just raise your hand and with everybody's eyes closed. And I believe there's some more of you going to take advantage of this move right here. I want to ask you to display your first victory over the enemy by standing to your feet right now. We're going to clap as you stand. Those who raise your hand, come on, clap. Clap, church. They're standing. Come on. Come on, church, celebrate these ones that are standing. Hallelujah. Those who are standing, and there's still going to be some of you in your seat, repeat after me this prayer. Heavenly Father, repeat after me. Heavenly Father, I surrender my life to your control. I believe that what you have for me is so much more than I can accomplish on my own. So I give you everything. My weaknesses, my fears, my struggles,
my pains, and my future. I give it all to you. Thank you for sending your son to die in my place. Now I receive all that his death accomplished in my life. Because he rose from the dead, I too can rise from every crisis, every circumstance, every plan of the enemy. I receive resurrection power in my life. Thank you, God, that I will live eternally in heaven and abundantly on earth. I receive the fullness of all you died to give to me. And I decree, I'm a child of God. I am brand new, not because of me, but because of you. And I thank you in Jesus' name. Can we thank God for those that just prayed that prayer? Father, I extend my hands toward these brothers. Glory to God. These three brothers. Keep on standing, brothers. These three brothers. I extend my hand toward them now and I decree blessings over them. They're going to be kings. They're going to be priests. They're going to be prophets. They're going to be employers and not just employees. I speak greatness for great husbands, great fathers, great leaders. We bless them now in Jesus' mighty name. Clap for them one more time. Don't sit down, brothers. If you are here and you don't have a church home and you believe you found your church today, you're like, you know what? I could do this. If that's you and you say, now, brothers, if that's, you can sit back down for a second. If you're here and you need a church home and you believe you found your church today, I want you to raise your hand if that's you. No pressure on nobody. But if you want to make this church your church home. Oh, wow. Glory. Is there another person? All right. Glory to God. Is there another person? And say, you know what? I want to make this church my church home. I believe I found my pastor. I believe I found my church family. Glory to God. Glory to God. Amen. I want those people now to stand to your feet. I want you to stand. Those of you that said you want to be a part of this church. Can we? More brothers again. Lord Jesus, this is a day for the brothers. Hallelujah. All right. So this is what I want to happen. Firstly, two or three brothers near to those brothers. Can you go ahead and welcome them? Your three brothers, can you all stand again? We will welcome you all to the kingdom of God too. Come on, just brothers. Just go ahead and love on these brothers. Please, just go and welcome them. Bring them in. Get them over there. Welcome these brothers in, man. Excellent. Thank you. Clap while we move it.

0: All right, those of you that just stood, I want you to move with these ladies. They want to talk to you. Wave your hand. Right there. But if they don't come, ladies, I give you permission to come get them. All right? All right. They wave. They want to see you all for just 3 minutes. Just 3 minutes. The three that got saved, the two that said they want to join the church, just go ahead and follow those ladies right in the back. Clap for them as they go follow, please. Clap for them. Whoa. All right, so I'm going to turn the mic over to Uncle Lionel, because he got to do this T-shirt competition. I think I can give up my. I know I win, but I give my points. Promo them, because they cheat. I like that. They go on all the emotions. They play with our emotions, and they cheat with their pretty shape. Where it is? They go on a tie day. Where it is? They still there? Yeah, I like what they did. There was that. They put scripture in here that and a Bible voice and the whole sermon. 10 points on their site, you know? So anyway, because I can't go. All right, come line. I gain, but I ain't going. I leave, but I ain't going. I ain't gonna lie, this is funny though. Y'all saw them?
1: Yeah.
0: This is for like most creative family. You got, because I was in the back, right? And I saw Shakara. I saw Liam. I saw, and all them on their shirt say trouble. Trouble, and then I see he show
2: you. Okay, that's okay. I get it now.
0: Oh, Mandarin man, pick up Mandarin man. Yeah, today she's in trouble, and I ain't gonna lie. If I was still, I'd let him come second to me.
3: Amen, amen. Thank you. Everybody had a good time today. All right, so we won't keep you much longer. We let you go. Can I get all the couples that? I was participating in the T-shirt competition to come up. If you and your wife wearing the same shirt, yeah. Let's go. We're going to leave together very shortly.

0: All right, so I'm gonna use you guys as my judges real quick. You're gonna take a few seconds, just look at the shirt that they have on. And when I pass by them, just want your applause. Now, let's don't do favorites now. Let's be straight up and honest. All right? Can you all face the crowd? You face the crowd, face the crowd. I don't think Robin is gonna be qualified as spouses in here. Okay. Okay, so Tito and Lisa's shirt says, I'm gonna let y'all see what the shirt say. Okay, y'all paid for the shirt, y'all don't know what to say. We still do 27 years since 1999, unshakable. I think we saw this one before, so we can skip right over it. Madam Chairperson is fine with that. If y'all was here, it was game night, Madam Chairperson. Love finds a hero, and hero found his love. And the Colebrooks of their crest, steadfast through every current. Hey. Amen. All right. She said, in sickness and in health, in the back too, she kept her vow and God kept me. Sir, it was a vow, not a challenge. But through it, his grace was enough. Who first? All right. One journey, two hearts, endless memories. The journey continues with the Johnsons. I think you should go here. Is it together better? Better? Okay, better together.
1: Whatever.
0: Whichever way it is, they say it is. So you guys.
1: Thank you.
0: Who do we have to declare the winner today? Who? All right, let's go by applause then. Let's go, Delton. Julie is in there, but you can come. Hey, your shirt say we rolling, but you taking your time. We're gonna let you guys leave in a minute. We also have some refreshments out front for you. And don't forget to stop by the table and pick up the card with the declarations, please. All right, we'll let Delton say what Julie's shirt said. I think I got it.
2: So my Julianne's shirt says that she prayed for Mr. Wright. And then Mr. Rowe came along. And then Dallas M shirt says, and we came rolling out.
0: And they rolled out. So we're going to go by decibels. Round of applause for Delton and Julie. Put. Tito and Lisa. Lady Robin and Bishop Roll. Check it out.
3: I'm here.
0: Oh, they actually have matching tennis.
3: No, with our names on it.
0: With your names on it too? That is very creative. Too bad it's not a tennis competition. How about them here? The Colebrooks. The Edwards. Y'all in right. Right now? Ah, it's okay. Okay. Them too. Them as well. All right, so I listened to the crowd. I still don't know who won. Who won? Bring a date box for me, Liam. Now, we have a few date boxes here for the couple. These date boxes That one right there. It's created to stimulate the six senses. And I know a lot of people said that there are only five senses. When you're married, there are six. The sixth one is the sense of satisfaction. Anyway, I'm going to give it to the Edwards. All right, who was next? Who was second? Who, say it again? Which rules? The kids in here. What are they here? I'm going to ask one more time. Who's next? Who won? Do not open that box around the children. I promise you they will be traumatized. All right, and so now the final for third place. Who won third place? Huh? Who? I'm hearing the Johnsons. For the Johnsons, let's go. What was it? Give it to the Johnsons. I'm so sorry, guys. I'm so sorry, guys. All right, we have a special prize for the latest married couple, Miss Princess and Cedric. We're going to give it to them to assist them in rolling out some stuff, too. All right, thank you, everybody. You guys can have a seat. Is there anybody here today who brought their family with them? Did anybody bring their family here with them today? All right, so I had three people that raised their hand. You can come, the lady right there in the white. Let's go, Cedric. Different Cedric. All right, and so we just have a few games that are family oriented, and so we're going to give it on to them. They were the first set to raise their hands. All right, so these are four-foot checkers and tic-tac-toe boards. You just lay them down and everybody grounds. And this here, this is a 5 foot tall Jenga set. Don't fall it on nobody. I'm sure you get hurt. I'm sorry. I do have something you can have though, but I'll give it to you up front. That's okay? All right, so thank you everybody. Can we get Chester and Angelique? They're gonna close us out. We thank you all for being here. We love you all. Marriage is so dear. Marriage and family is so dear to this family, to this church. So we definitely believe in it. You know, and Bishop is being pretty busy this year. We've had 6 marriages that he's officiated over and over 8 dedications. And the year's not out. And we continue to move along.
1: Good afternoon, everybody. So before we leave, join us in the foyer today after service to explore the ministries on display as we continue our Summer Life Sign Up Sunday series. You have the opportunity to choose a ministry or try it today. We invite you to discover, connect, explore, serve, and belong. Can we stand as we be dismissed? Father God, we thank you for the word today, Father God. God, we thank you, God, that this word would not fall to the ground. God, we pull on the anointing that was released today, Father. I call forth now, God, into the Johnson home, Father God, our $100,000 in savings by December 31st, 2026. So, Father God, as we go today, God, cover Pastor Denzel and Lady Robin. Give them travel mercies, Father God. Thank you for divine encounters for them today, Father God. Be with them, God. Guide them, protect them, God, as we leave this place, but not your presence. Go with us, keep us safe, guide us, and direct us. In Jesus' name, amen. Hug on somebody.
4: Yeah, hug on more than one somebody. But I just want to announce this, but this is crazy. I know I ain't prayed for a car in but 3 weeks. I got a brand new car to pray for again today. Isn't that awesome? This is probably like 20 for the year. There's no car, so I can pray for my car right now. This is a brand new car, or this is a not new car? This brand new? This car brand new, or not so brand new? Oh Lord, it's sounding sexy. Let me go. I think it's a spaceship. I can pray for the spaceship outside. Huh? Oh yeah. If any other couples are here who didn't get a Bible, we can do that for you right now. A brother caught me aside, said he need a signed Bible. Come on. Give me one good pen, please. Any new members who were here for the last retreat that I promised to give you a t-shirt, can you please come see, who to see? Go to the desk, please. Go to the desk if you're one of the new members. If you are a new member, who I promised a shirt to, not everybody.
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5: 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Uh-huh.

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0: Anybody know that God is good? 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

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How great is his faithfulness. 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

Now listen, I'm not a false prophet. Don't you be a false receiver. But everybody in this room, that God has given you vision. He's put purpose in your belly. I want you to lay hands on somebody's shoulder and tell them you have a finisher's anointing. Some of us have always found ourselves starting things but never finishing. 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
1: what
0: best.
1: What you say now? Come on. What you say now? What you say now? What you say now? What you say now? What you say now? GP, sing it with me. Come on.

face him now. Come on and praise him now. 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Come on and praise him now. Come on and praise him now. Come on and praise him now.

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1: and Caribbean gospel
0: in New Providence, Bahamas.

0: In the choir stand. Where is that? 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
1: In the choir stand. Where
0: it
1: at?
0: Hey!
1: In the choir stand.
0: Eddie, I want to go back to that. Gotta keep
1: in
0: watching.
1: The choir stand. Where it at?
0: Do that break. One, two, and ready. 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Hey.

0: it's in the choir set, baby. 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Where you at, choir members? God bless you. Oh, yeah. Praise.
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0: So that means...

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I said He's all those things and more. I said He's all those things and more. 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I gotta take it back just a little bit.

0: everything to you, everything to me. Look right to heaven, y'all. Block out all distractions and just say, you. We don't tell them as often as we should. So let's tell them tonight. 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
1: Yeah. It's just Toronto.

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1: Let's go. Hey. Look, I don't think y'all understand, you know what I mean? That in the midst of my situation, you got me.